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1: 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We hear more on all of today's market activity with financial correspondent Damian Troisi reporting from New York City.
2: Stocks fell on Wall Street Monday. The S&P 500 index fell 0.3%. The Dow fell 374 points or 0.7%. The Nasdaq Composite fell 0.1%. Still, all three indexes closed with gains for the month of August. Rising oil prices weighed down the broader market. The price of oil jumped following the U.S. attack over the weekend on Iranian sites in the Strait of Hormuz. The war has curtailed traffic in the Strait of Hormuz, which accounts for about 20% of the world's oil shipments. Higher energy prices because of the war have fueled already stubbornly high inflation. Energy stocks did gain ground, including ExxonMobil and Chevron. Damian Troisi, New York.
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2: 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Reuters Institute says we're now one of the top news brands in the nation. 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
5: News this hour from Town Hall. I'm Keith Peters in Washington. The Supreme Court delivers President Trump a victory in regards to building the ballroom at the White House. This despite Chief Justice John Roberts joining the court's three liberal justices in dissent and declaring the construction illegal. Correspondent Laura Winters reports.
6: Construction can continue. The Supreme Court ruling 5-4 that President Trump can finish building the ballroom at the White House, which will seat 1,000 guests. The project will also include a state-of-the-art military-grade underground bunker that will have medical facilities and other high-tech security. The project, funded by President Trump and private donors, will cost an estimated $400 million and is scheduled to open in September of 2028. Laura Winters reporting.
5: Treasury Secretary Scott Bessent is encouraging foreign ministers in the group of 20 to participate in the economic isolation of Iran. Bessent says the U.S. sanctions efforts against Iran are working.
7: I would think that they are lashing out kinetically because they are losing economically. And I want to thank the European Union for their very fulsome support for Operation Economic Outcast. They made it known today in the strongest terms that they support it.
5: Bessent wants to enlist support to isolate Iran. He said Tehran's economy could collapse in weeks or months, but said that could be avoided if Iran's leadership bends to the pressure. He spoke at the summit happening in Asheville, North Carolina. The National Hurricane Center has posted a tropical storm warning for the Gulf Coast near the Texas-Louisiana state line. The storm was upgraded Monday night from a tropical depression, an early stage of a tropical cyclone, to Tropical Storm Edward. Forecasters expect it will make landfall in Texas on Tuesday. More on these stories at townhall.com.
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8: If credit card

0: wife of conservative former president Yoon Suk-yeol and a high-profile politician close to Yoon. She was also charged with embezzling church funds and ordering the destruction of evidence of her gambling activities in the U.S. I'm Rika Ann Garcia.
1: Congo's authorities report that the fastest-growing Ebola outbreak in history has topped 6,000 cases with 2,911 deaths. News and analysis at townhall.com. From Washington, I'm Keith Peters reporting.
2: This is a Bloomberg Money Minute. President Trump says 9 additional biotech and drug companies, including generic drug maker Teva Pharmaceutical, have agreed to lower their drug prices for state Medicaid programs, staying in line with what they charge foreign countries. Jensen Huang, CEO of AI chipmaker NVIDIA, telling Bloomberg he's investing $3.5 billion into a Taiwan-based chipmaker to speed up chip production in that region. And on a down day in the markets because of a flare-up of missile attacks overnight between the U.S. and Iran, shares of NVIDIA, Qualcomm, Micron, Intel all slightly higher. Elsewhere on Wall Street, though, the Dow fell 374 points, the Nasdaq lost 32, the S&P was down 26, and oil was higher, close to $86 a barrel on worries about inflation flaring up. And Google made the change on Google Maps. Now, President Trump has personally asked Apple to do the same, change the name of Lake Ontario to Lake America on Apple Maps per his directive amid a tariff war with Canada. So far, that has not happened. Tom Busby, Bloomberg Radio.
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4: A couple recent races. One was the Wisconsin governor, the Democratic primary. It had kind of the progressive candidate 23 points. Another was in the Los Angeles mayor's race, had Mayor Bass up 12 points. That was a surprise result. And then it comes out weeks later that this polling operation, it wasn't even a fake poll. It wasn't even dodgy methodology. It was all fake. It didn't exist. There was no polls. They just put out these numbers and it infiltrated the mainstream and it contributed to the political conversation. And, you know, it caused, even like Mayor Bass had shared the numbers showing that she was up 12 points. So it really made people following this story be like, what is going on here that kind of this sort of fake material can just get injected into the mainstream? And so that was the most recent example, but you see it happening elsewhere. You mentioned the celebrity influencers. There's been reporting by Vulture that kind of a lot of engagement online about popular shows, popular movies, popular music is seeded by these bots. And that then makes it look legitimate to real people. And then that will facilitate more kind of engagement. So there are numerous examples, but you start to get this premise that, okay, these signals that we're used to relying on to tell us what is true, what is genuine, we can't anymore because they're getting poisoned by fake things, fake bots, fake information, and kind of clouding our ability to really make judgments, make decisions, assess what's good, what's real, what's worth buying.
5: You know, it's and what's gone viral naturally and what's been stoked and what's been paid for to go, quote unquote, viral naturally. And so all of the outrage is faux. It's fake. And you don't have to go too far. I have a six-year-old daughter, and all of a sudden we're watching Netflix. We're watching some very childlike, very safe show. I happen to fall asleep, and all of a sudden she's in the middle of K-pop Demon Hunters, and it's and I'm like, where did she? So they force-fed her K-pop Demon Hunters, and all of a sudden she liked it. She never would have found it on her own. I never would have let her watch it. And all of a sudden, you just see how this this machine force-fed her K-pop Demon Hunters, and it became a thing because everybody was forced to watch it in some way, shape, or form.
4: Yeah, you wonder how much of this do people love, how much of this is organic, how much is this a product, okay, a ton of people liked it, and therefore I'm seeing it, or is it just the opposite? It was completely manufactured, completely conjured, the right, you know, levers were pulled, and all of a sudden it's in front of my eyes.
5: Yeah, and it's one thing for K-pop Demon Hunters. It's another thing when North Korea goes online or Iran goes online or Hamas goes online, right? And so do you really support Hamas or have you been brainwashed by the social media Hamas has put out there?
4: Yeah, and there's an example in the article. It's pretty shocking. This is reporting by the Wall Street Journal where there's pretty much a network of North Korean kind of using stolen identities and bots applying.

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5: Westwood One presents America at Night. Here's your host, McGraw-Milhaven.

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3: 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Listen, it was time to start to branch out across the state. 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
5: News this hour from Town Hall. I'm Jason Walker. Absolute fear and chaos in the Grand Canyon. Flash floods there killing two people as the search for other victims goes on.
6: Hiker Dan Evans was at Bright Angel Campground in the Grand Canyon Saturday when deadly flash floods from a monsoon hit.
7: And I could see about 5 to 6 inches of water flowing around my tent. The whole campsite just flooded.
6: He and others began the dangerous hike out. Some were able to pack up. Others fled with the clothes on their backs.
7: I'm just keeping my eyes upstream, just praying that a wall of water isn't coming towards us.
6: Evans says as they were crossing a bridge, the Colorado River was raging beneath them. Rangers had to evacuate hikers by helicopter. Rescuers are still searching for several missing hikers while confirming two deaths. I'm Julie Walker.
5: And rescue teams racing to free hundreds of workers trapped in tunnels at hydropower sites, buried by mud and the flooding on the Nepal-China border. Combined deaths there surpassing 950. 4,500 people are missing. President Trump says the oil deal with Venezuela is good for both countries.
8: We're taking out millions and millions of barrels of oil, going to Houston, going to Louisiana, going to lots of different places in the United States and all over the world. And we're making a fortune, and they're making a fortune. They're starting to make real money.
5: Russian forces battering Kyiv and nearby cities for a fifth straight day and a night. Strikes hitting warehouse facilities as Ukraine reels from attacks with jet-powered drones. The intensified aerial assaults have disrupted daily life in a number of ways. Air raid alerts and empty supermarket shelves following strikes on distribution hubs. A massive weekend attack killed at least 18 civilians. More on these stories, townhall.com.
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10: This is a Bloomberg Money Minute. President Trump says 9 additional biotech and drug companies, including generic drug maker Teva Pharmaceutical, have agreed to lower their drug prices for state Medicaid programs, staying in line with what they charge foreign countries. Jensen Huang, CEO of AI chipmaker NVIDIA, telling Bloomberg he's investing $3.5 billion into a Taiwan-based chipmaker to speed up chip production in that region. And on a down day in the markets because of a flare-up of missile attacks overnight between the U.S. and Iran, shares of NVIDIA, Qualcomm, Micron, Intel all slightly higher. Elsewhere on Wall Street, though, the Dow fell 374 points, the Nasdaq lost 32, the S&P was down 26, and oil was higher, close to

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3: 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Reuters Institute says we're now one of the top news brands in the nation. 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
4: 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Listen, it was time to start to branch out across the state. You know, now more than ever, we have to make sure that we keep the free state of Florida free. So that's what we're going to do with great guests from around the state. We're going to have Florida news. We're going to have Southwest Florida news. And we're going to get a chance to talk to you. All the things that we've done before, we're doing it again on 98.9 WGUF Naples FM Talk.
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6: This hour from Town Hall, I'm Jason Walker. Russia's drone attacks still blasting Ukraine. Lisa Ann Garcia has the latest.
7: Russian forces have attacked Kyiv and nearby cities for a fifth straight day, hitting warehouse facilities as Ukraine recovers from jet-powered drone attacks. Ukrainian President Volodymyr Zelensky says Russia's tactic is to wear down Ukraine and its people. The intensified aerial assaults have disrupted daily life with air raid alerts and empty supermarket shelves as food distribution hubs were destroyed. Earlier this year, two major attacks killed almost 50 civilians, and a recent strike killed at least 38 people. Ukraine is working to counter the drones, while Russian forces continue targeting Ukraine's power grid. I'm Rika Ann Garcia.
6: Still no verdict in that closely watched trial in Massachusetts.
8: Jurors in the Lindsey Clancy trial have ended a third day of deliberating without a verdict on whether the Massachusetts woman is criminally responsible for killing her three children in 2023. Clancy, a former nurse, does not deny strangling her children, but claims postpartum psychosis led to her actions. Prosecutors argue she knew what she was doing. A jury could find her guilty of murder or manslaughter, or acquit her if they believe psychiatric problems were to blame. Her sentence could range from life in prison to confinement in a mental health facility. I'm Lisa Dwyer.
6: National Hurricane Center posting a tropical storm warning for the Gulf of Mexico coast near the Texas-Louisiana state line. The storm upgraded Monday night from a tropical depression to Tropical Storm Edward. Forecasters expected to make landfall in Texas later Tuesday. In the Pacific, Tropical Storm Lowell likely to rapidly intensify and reach the Hawaiian Islands later this week. More on these stories, townhall.com.
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6: Some very strange dealings.
11: This is a Bloomberg Money Minute. President Trump says 9 additional biotech and drug companies, including generic drug maker Teva Pharmaceutical, have agreed to lower their drug prices for state Medicaid programs, staying in line with what they charge foreign countries. Jensen Huang, CEO of AI chipmaker NVIDIA, telling Bloomberg he's investing $3.5 billion into a Taiwan-based chipmaker to speed up chip production in that region. And on a down day in the markets because of a flare-up of missile attacks overnight between the U.S. and Iran, shares of NVIDIA, Qualcomm, Micron, Intel all slightly higher. Elsewhere on Wall Street, though, the Dow fell 374 points, the NASDAQ lost 32, the S&P was down 26, and oil was higher, close to $86 a barrel on worries about inflation flaring up. And Google made the change on Google Maps. Now President Trump has personally asked Apple to do the same. Change the name of Lake Ontario to Lake America on Apple Maps per his directive amid a tariff war with Canada. So far, that has not happened. Tom Busby, Bloomberg Radio.
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13: And it was, just like a light bulb went off. Because once you start ticking off some of these things, you realize You're sort of living in this sort of made up universe. What was your premise of this article?

0: news this hour from Town Hall. I'm Jason Walker. The bodies of two people have now been found in that flash flood in the Grand Canyon. But some good news. At the same time, 80 people there have now been rescued. On the other side of the world, rescue teams are racing to free hundreds of workers trapped in tunnels there, buried by mud from the flooding along the Nepal-China border. The death count there, 950, more than 4,000 people are missing. House lawmakers are talking about keeping the government running while casting an eye toward the midterms.
1: Lawmakers are back in Washington, and House Speaker Mike Johnson says the first item on the to-do list is to vote on a stopgap funding bill.
2: We've got to make sure the government is funded and we don't have another Democrat shut down.
1: Meanwhile, Hakeem Jeffries says Democrats need to talk about the Russia sanctions bill that passed in the Senate.
3: Because it risks providing tariff and sanctions authority to Donald Trump and his administration that we believe they will abuse. And so I have serious concerns with the legislation.
1: Votes are expected on measures designed to amplify the GOP's messaging, like a resolution condemning socialism. There are concerns lawmakers won't get much accomplished before they break for the November elections. Jennifer King, Washington.
0: Supreme Court has given President Trump a victory regarding the ballroom at the White House. We have the latest on that story now from correspondent Laura Winters.
4: Construction can continue. The Supreme Court ruling 5-4 that President Trump can finish building the ballroom at the White House, which will seat 1,000 guests. The project will also include a state-of-the-art military-grade underground bunker that will have medical facilities and other high-tech security. The project, funded by President Trump and private donors, will cost an estimated $400 million and is scheduled to open in September of 2028. Laura Winters reporting.
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0: Air Red Eye Radio. He's Eric Cronin, and I'm Gary McNamara. So when you look at this article in thehill.com about where the Republican Party is going, I think probably the most significant thing is economic.
1: Yeah.
0: And that's where you've split with conservatives here. 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
3: News this hour from Town Hall. I'm Jason Walker. Grand Canyon flash floods have killed now at least two people. However, authorities do say 80 others have been safely rescued. The White House is expanding a key effort to bring down the cost of prescription drugs.
4: President Trump announced an expansion of his most favored nation drug pricing policy.
5: I'm thrilled to announce a major expansion of one of our signature affordability initiatives. Nine new pharmaceutical companies are committing to deliver their lowest drug prices for American patients.
4: The policy is designed to stop Americans from paying far more than patients in other developed countries. Willie Nelson, The White House.
3: New federal aid might soon be available to students looking to get training for careers in a number of fields. Correspondent Marcela Sanchez has the story.
6: Colleges around the country are seeking approval for a new federal grant program called Workforce Pell. This would help students pay for short-term job training for careers as truck drivers, electrical line workers, welders, and more. Pell grants have for decades helped low and moderate income students attend college. Workforce Pell would extend that aid to some programs as short as 8 weeks. The federal government began accepting applications in July and has already approved several, including a medical assistant program in Indiana. Experts say the full rollout of Workforce Pell grants could take years. I'm Marcela Sanchez.
3: National Hurricane Center posting a tropical storm warning for the Gulf of Mexico coast near the Texas-Louisiana state line. That storm was upgraded Monday night from a tropical depression to Tropical Storm Edward. Forecasters expect it will make landfall in Texas during the day Tuesday. In the Pacific, Tropical Storm Lowell expected to reach the Hawaiian Islands in the end of the week. More on these stories, Town Hall.
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0: And he is Eric Carly, and I'm Gary McNamara. Where are the Republicans going for November? More on that coming up in just a minute.
14: When it comes to supplements, you need two things out of them. In fact, they matter the most. You need that supplement to work for you. You need to know you can trust it. I've been trusting Relief Factor for quite some time. They gave me some to try, and I've shared my results. Let's share some from Rebecca. Well, Rebecca felt so much better with Relief Factor, she thought she didn't need it anymore. But when the aches and pains returned after she stopped taking it, she realized just how much it had been helping. Now she takes it every day and proudly calls herself a walking advertisement for Relief Factor. Thanks, Rebecca, for sharing that. And that is the case. In fact, that's something. It is something, a supplement you take every day that works on your body's natural inflammatory response. And for me, it's really, really worked in helping me get back to my normal life of being able to participate.

0: is this hour from Town Hall. I'm Jason Walker. The Grand Canyon flash floods have claimed the lives of two people, but authorities do say now that 80 others have been rescued in the last 24 hours. For many, it was very frightening.
1: Hiker Dan Evans was at Bright Angel Campground in the Grand Canyon Saturday when deadly flash floods from a monsoon hit.
2: And I could see about 5 to 6 inches of water flowing around my tent. The campsite just flooded.
1: He and others began the dangerous hike out. Some were able to pack up. Others fled with the clothes on their backs.
2: I'm just keeping my eyes upstream, just praying that a wall of water isn't coming towards us.
1: Evans says as they were crossing a bridge, the Colorado River was raging beneath them. Rangers had to evacuate hikers by helicopter. Rescuers are still searching for several missing hikers while confirming 2 deaths. I'm Julie Walker.
0: Meanwhile, the death toll from the catastrophic flooding in Nepal and China has now reached at least 1,000. Rescue teams there work to reach communities that have been completely cut off. President Trump says the oil deal with Venezuela is good for both countries.
3: We're taking out millions and millions of barrels of oil, going to Houston, going to Louisiana, going to lots of different places in the United States and all over the world. And we're making a fortune, and they're making a fortune. They're starting to make real money.
0: Well, Russian forces battering Kyiv and nearby cities 5 straight days now. The latest massive attack left at least 18 civilians dead. France and Sweden signing a deal for the French to supply the Nordic country with 4 modern frigates. That strengthens the defenses of NATO's newest member in the Baltic Sea region. More on these stories, townhall.com.
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10: Yeah, that's true.
9: I'm not drinking vodka.
10: You want some?
9: You got some? What do you got over there?
10: Where's my bourbon?
9: I've got some crystal clear liquid here, but it's just water from there.
10: Yeah.
11: Sorry, all I have is diet soda.
9: Well, the reason I do this is so I'm not an alcoholic.
10: Yeah.
9: The reason I do this show, because, you know, we're on 12 to 3. And,
10: yeah.
9: You know, that's basically, you know, late bar time as a young man, I might be sitting in an old man's bar waiting for his turn to die.
10: Mm-hmm.
9: Johnny Resnick, Goo Goo Dolls. We're simply arguing at a bar without the alcohol. That's all we're doing here.
11: Yeah.
9: Yeah.
11: So you people keep listening. Otherwise, we're going to be really drunk.
9: So I saw this headline, and immediately I was attracted to it in National Review. The Democrat center is now as radical as its left. Really? Do you think that's true?
11: Hmm.
9: Talking about James Clyburn.
11: Yeah.

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6: News this hour from Town Hall. I'm Jason Walker. Russia's drone attacks continue blasting Ukraine. Here's Lisa Ann Garcia.
7: Russian forces have attacked Kyiv and nearby cities for a fifth straight day, hitting warehouse facilities as Ukraine recovers from jet-powered drone attacks. Ukrainian President Volodymyr Zelensky says Russia's tactic is to wear down Ukraine and its people. The intensified aerial assaults have disrupted daily life with air raid alerts and empty supermarket shelves as food distribution hubs were destroyed. Earlier this year, two major attacks killed almost 50 civilians, and a recent strike killed at least 38 people. Ukraine is working to counter the drones, while Russian forces continue targeting Ukraine's power grid. I'm Rika Ann Garcia.
6: Still no verdict in that closely watched trial in Massachusetts.
8: Jurors in the Lindsey Clancy trial have ended a third day of deliberating without a verdict on whether the Massachusetts woman is criminally responsible for killing her three children in 2023. Clancy, a former nurse, does not deny strangling her children, but claims postpartum psychosis led to her actions. Prosecutors argue she knew what she was doing. A jury could find her guilty of murder or manslaughter, or acquit her if they believe psychiatric problems were to blame. Her sentence could range from life in prison to confinement in a mental health facility. I'm Lisa Dwyer.
6: Latest update on the Grand Canyon flash floods. Now, at least two people have been killed, but authorities say 80 others have been rescued. And the death toll from the catastrophic flooding in Nepal and China has gone over the 1,000 mark now. Several thousand are missing. Rescue teams work to reach communities cut off by the disaster. And it looks like it could be a rough week weather-wise with possible hurricane in Texas. SRN News.
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0: news this hour from Town Hall. I'm Jason Walker. Russia's drone attacks continue blasting Ukraine. Here's Lisa Ann Garcia.
1: Russian forces have attacked Kyiv and nearby cities for a fifth straight day, hitting warehouse facilities as Ukraine recovers from jet-powered drone attacks. Ukrainian President Volodymyr Zelensky says Russia's tactic is to wear down Ukraine and its people. The intensified aerial assaults have disrupted daily life with air raid alerts and empty supermarket shelves as food distribution hubs were destroyed. Earlier this year, two major attacks killed almost 50 civilians, and a recent strike killed at least 38 people. Ukraine is working to counter the drones, while Russian forces continue targeting Ukraine's power grid. I'm Rika Ann Garcia.
0: Still no verdict in that closely watched trial in Massachusetts.
2: Jurors in the Lindsey Clancy trial have ended a third day of deliberating without a verdict on whether the Massachusetts woman is criminally responsible for killing her three children in 2023. Clancy, a former nurse, does not deny strangling her children, but claims postpartum psychosis led to her actions. Prosecutors argue she knew what she was doing. A jury could find her guilty of murder or manslaughter, or acquit her if they believe psychiatric problems were to blame. Her sentence could range from life in prison to confinement in a mental health facility. I'm Lisa Dwyer.
0: Latest update on the Grand Canyon flash floods. Now, at least two people have been killed, but authorities say 80 others have been rescued. And the death toll from the catastrophic flooding in Nepal and China has gone over the 1,000 mark now. Several thousand are missing. Rescue teams work to reach communities cut off by the disaster. And it looks like it could be a rough week weather-wise with possible hurricane in Texas. SRN News.
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10: I was like, oh, wow, that's right. The trial was going on. The murder trial of Tupac Shakur.
9: Yeah.
10: Wow.
9: Yeah.
10: 1996. Dwayne Davis found guilty of first-degree murder. 24 prosecution witnesses, 3 defense witnesses. Some of the major testimony against him was him. He has constantly said he was in the car. Yeah. And his defense attorney said, I sat there and went, you need to shut up for appeal. His defense attorney argued that no evidence beyond his own statements placed him in Las Vegas or in the car.
9: Well, your own statements are pretty huge.
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7: News this hour from Town Hall. I'm Jason Walker. House lawmakers talking about keeping Uncle Sam running while casting an eye toward the midterms. Here's Jennifer King.
8: Lawmakers are back in Washington, and House Speaker Mike Johnson says the first item on the to-do list is to vote on a stopgap funding bill.
9: We've got to make sure the government is funded and we don't have another Democrat shut down.
8: Meanwhile, Hakeem Jeffries says Democrats need to talk about the Russia sanctions bill that passed in the Senate.
10: Because it risks providing tariff and sanctions authority to Donald Trump and his administration that we believe they will abuse. And so I have serious concerns with the legislation.
8: Votes are expected on measures designed to amplify the GOP's messaging, like a resolution condemning socialism. There are concerns lawmakers won't get much accomplished before they break for the November elections. Jennifer King, Washington.
7: The latest numbers from the Grand Canyon, 80 people have now been safely rescued in the wake of the flash floods. Officials do say that 2 people have died in the flooding there. And along the Nepal-China border, 1,000 deaths now confirmed, and rescue efforts continue to reach hundreds of workers who are still trapped in tunnels. Supreme Court has given President Trump a victory regarding the ballroom at the White House. More on that story now from correspondent Laura Winters.
11: Construction can continue. The Supreme Court ruling 5-4 that President Trump can finish building the ballroom at the White House, which will seat 1,000 guests. The project will also include a state-of-the-art military-grade underground bunker that will have medical facilities and other high-tech security. The project, funded by President Trump and private donors, will cost an estimated $400 million and is scheduled to open in September of 2028. Laura Winters reporting.
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1: News this hour from Town Hall. I'm Jason Walker. House lawmakers talking about keeping Uncle Sam running while casting an eye toward the midterms. Here's Jennifer King.
2: Lawmakers are back in Washington, and House Speaker Mike Johnson says the first item on the to-do list is to vote on a stopgap funding bill.
3: We've got to make sure the government is funded and we don't have another Democrat shut down.
2: Meanwhile, Hakeem Jeffries says Democrats need to talk about the Russia sanctions bill that passed in the Senate.
4: Because it risks providing tariff and sanctions authority to Donald Trump and his administration that we believe they will abuse. And so I have serious concerns with the legislation.
2: Votes are expected on measures designed to amplify the GOP's messaging, like a resolution condemning socialism. There are concerns lawmakers won't get much accomplished before they break for the November elections. Jennifer King, Washington.
1: The latest numbers from the Grand Canyon, 80 people have now been safely rescued in the wake of the flash floods. Officials do say that 2 people have died in the flooding there. And along the Nepal-China border, 1,000 deaths now confirmed, and rescue efforts continue to reach hundreds of workers who are still trapped in tunnels. Supreme Court has given President Trump a victory regarding the ballroom at the White House. More on that story now from correspondent Laura Winters.
5: Construction can continue. The Supreme Court ruling 5-4 that President Trump can finish building the ballroom at the White House, which will seat 1,000 guests. The project will also include a state-of-the-art military-grade underground bunker that will have medical facilities and other high-tech security. The project, funded by President Trump and private donors, will cost an estimated $400 million and is scheduled to open in September of 2028. Laura Winters reporting.
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7: This is a Bloomberg Money Minute. President Trump says 9 additional biotech and drug companies, including generic drug maker Teva Pharmaceutical, have agreed to lower their drug prices for state Medicaid programs, staying in line with what they charge foreign countries. Jensen Huang, CEO of AI chipmaker NVIDIA, telling Bloomberg he's investing $3.5 billion into a Taiwan-based chipmaker to speed up chip production in that region. And on a down day in the markets because of a flare-up of missile attacks overnight between the U.S. and Iran, shares of NVIDIA, Qualcomm, Micron, Intel all slightly higher. Elsewhere on Wall Street, though, the Dow fell 374 points. The Nasdaq lost 32. The S&P was down 26. And oil was higher, close to $86 a barrel on worries about inflation flaring up. And Google made the change on Google Maps. Now President Trump has personally asked Apple to do the same. Change the name of Lake Ontario to Lake America on Apple Maps per his directive amid a tariff war with Canada. So far, that has not happened. Tom Busby, Bloomberg Radio.
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3: News this hour from Town Hall. I'm Rich Thomason. Tropical storm Edward is bearing down on parts of coastal Texas and Louisiana. Landfall expected today in the Houston area. Forecast bring torrential rains and potential flooding. Catastrophic flooding has claimed more than 1,000 lives in Nepal. Search and rescue crews continue their work both in Nepal and across the border in China-controlled Tibet.
4: When it comes to the rescue effort, it has been phenomenal. The footage we've had from Chinese state media of rescuers trying to get to that site, abseiling, scaling mountains, and now they are trailing through waist-deep mud. They're using life-detecting equipment now to try to do a below-the-mud search to see if there's any sign of life, but so far they say they have found no survivors.
3: The BBC's Laura Bicker. Looks like President Trump will be able to finish one of his pet projects after all.
5: Construction can continue. The Supreme Court ruling 5-4 that President Trump can finish building the ballroom at the White House, which will seat 1,000 guests. The project will also include a state-of-the-art military-grade underground bunker that will have medical facilities and other high-tech security. The project, funded by President Trump and private donors, will cost an estimated $400 million and is scheduled to open in September of 2028. Laura Winters reporting.
3: The attacker is dead. So is one of her victims. New York City police say a knife-wielding woman went on a stabbing spree yesterday afternoon in Times Square. The NYPD says she stabbed two people before she was fatally shot by police who say she had two knives, using them in an apparently random, unprovoked attack. The NYPD commissioner describes the attacker as having had a documented mental health history. Wall Street Dow futures down 322. More on these stories, townhall.com.
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8: 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Reuters Institute says we're now one of the top news brands in the nation. 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
9: Your Southwest Florida forecast. Look for some rain showers on this Tuesday and a chance for those late day showers. The high near about 92. Tonight, partly to mostly cloudy skies and overnight shower possible. And Wednesday, much the same. Rain higher in the afternoon and the high 92.
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1: News this hour from Town Hall. I'm Rich Thomason. Tropical storm Edward is bearing down on parts of coastal Texas and Louisiana. Landfall expected today in the Houston area. Forecast bring torrential rains and potential flooding. Catastrophic flooding has claimed more than 1,000 lives in Nepal. Search and rescue crews continue their work both in Nepal and across the border in China-controlled Tibet.
2: When it comes to the rescue effort, it has been phenomenal. The footage we've had from Chinese state media of rescuers trying to get to that site, abseiling, scaling mountains, and now they are trailing through waist-deep mud. They're using life-detecting equipment now to try to do a below-the-mud search to see if there's any sign of life, but so far they say they have found no survivors.
1: The BBC's Laura Bicker. Looks like President Trump will be able to finish one of his pet projects after all.
3: Construction can continue. The Supreme Court ruling 5-4 that President Trump can finish building the ballroom at the White House, which will seat 1,000 guests. The project will also include a state-of-the-art military-grade underground bunker that will have medical facilities and other high-tech security. The project, funded by President Trump and private donors, will cost an estimated $400 million and is scheduled to open in September of 2028. Laura Winters reporting.
1: The attacker is dead, so is one of her victims. New York City police say a knife-wielding woman went on a stabbing spree yesterday afternoon in Times Square. The NYPD says she stabbed two people before she was fatally shot by police who say she had two knives, using them in an apparently random, unprovoked attack. The NYPD commissioner describes the attacker as having had a documented mental health history. Wall Street Dow futures down 322. More on these stories, townhall.com.
4: This is a Bloomberg Money Minute. President Trump is taking his push to lower gas prices straight to the oil refiners. Sources tell us he's set to meet with industry executives this afternoon. Invited companies include Marathon Petroleum, Chevron, and Valero Energy. This session will give the president an opportunity to hear directly from executives about market dynamics and what can be done to lower gas prices. The average nationwide is $4.10 a gallon. Turning to the markets, all eyes are on the Middle East, with the U.S. and Iran resuming strikes this week. Stock futures are looking at losses this morning to start the new month. Coming up this Friday is the August jobs report. And appliance maker Dyson is putting a camera in your mouth. The company's new $500 artificial intelligence-powered toothbrush has a built-in camera to hunt down plaque. It uses a precision jet to fire short bursts of mouth rinse at those spots. Dyson says it's marketing the device toward what it believes is a sizable portion of folks who often skip flossing. Courtney Dunhope, Bloomberg Radio.
5: 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Listen, it was time to start to branch out across the state. You know, now more than ever, we have to make sure that we keep the free state of Florida free. So that's what we're going to do with great guests from around the state. We're going to have Florida news, we're going to have Southwest Florida news, and we're going to get a chance to talk to you all the things that we've done before, but doing it again on 98.9 WGUF Naples FM Talk.
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7: Your Southwest Florida forecast. Look for some rain showers on this Tuesday and a chance for those late day showers. The high near about 92. Tonight, partly to mostly cloudy skies and overnight shower possible. And Wednesday, much the same. Rain higher in the afternoon and the high 92.
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0: for spending time with us. Welcome into the first day of September. Time now for the mic drop with this morning's Mike Gavin.
1: Good morning. We have a couple of amusing sports-related stories to talk about today. We start with college football, where LSU has been counting down the days this week until their first game Saturday night against Clemson. The school has posted a literal

0: Countdown of the days until the game on its social media pages, but yesterday's post made a ton of people laugh out loud. Instead of posting a 5 to signify 5 days left until the game, LSU instead posted a 4+. Now, this is a tongue-in-cheek response to their former quarterback, Jaden Daniels, who made news a few weeks back, sending a cease and desist letter to the school saying they could no longer use his name, image, and likeness after he was angry they gave his old number 5 jersey to another player this season. LSU's joking response was to avoid the number 5 in this week's countdown and go with a 4+ instead.
1: This has taken on a bizarre life of its own, just this story. I'm not sure if this is you're too late, Jaden Daniels. Come on, man.
0: Yeah.
1: Or if this is LSU. Come on, man. Get it done. I'm not really sure how I feel about this.
0: Yeah, I mean, look, they never retired his number. They never made any official proclamation. This is sort of, I guess, thinking quite a bit of yourself. And obviously, he did some great things there at LSU.
1: Yes.
0: This is thinking quite a bit of yourself. And also, you know, if I'm the management of the Washington Commanders, I'm kind of wondering why he's sort of being distracted with this and not concentrating on the upcoming NFL season.
1: Especially coming off an injury.
0: Yes, you know, right. They sort of need all the help they can get.
1: They do.
0: And yeah, that's probably what he should be paying attention to, not who's wearing his number 5 in LSU games this season.
1: How does Clemson handle this on Saturday night? Are they all going to wear like the number 5 or something like that? Like fans just wearing, I don't know, random number 5 jerseys or something like this? I think something might be afoot for Clemson fans here.
0: Yeah, definitely might tune in for that. And is this baseball fan a genius or maybe just a big fan of Seinfeld? Social media video has been circulating showing a fan in San Francisco eating popcorn during a Giants Diamondbacks game over the weekend. Now, what made people's heads turn was the fact that the fan was eating the popcorn using a fork. MLB social media accounts reposted the clip, zooming in on the man happily spearing the treat from a torn open cardboard box. Commenters were mostly in favor of this unusual method of eating the popcorn, hailing it as an ingenious way of keeping your hands clean. Others thought maybe he was channeling the classic Seinfeld episode in which George starts eating his candy bars with a knife and fork to appear more high society.
1: This is the same guy, probably, this popcorn eater who brings floss to the ballpark.
0: Perhaps.
1: To get the popcorn out of his teeth.
0: Now, some people notice, some eagle-eyed people notice that it might have been caramel corn.
1: I was going to say the same thing.
0: And not regular buttered popcorn. Even so, that butter is really messy. So, I mean, this might have given me an idea for my future popcorn eating as well.
1: For the record, when I have popcorn at home, I go extra butter. Melt butter in the microwave, then dump it over that popcorn and add salt and pepper.
0: Yeah. I mean, what's the point of eating dry popcorn? It might as well, might as well eat grass at that point. Dump as much butter on it as you can.
1: Could be against the law. Yeah. Dry popcorn. Thanks, Mike. 13 minutes now in front of the hour. 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
3: Your Southwest Florida forecast: look for some rain showers on this Tuesday and a chance for those late day showers. The high near about 92. Tonight, partly to mostly cloudy skies and overnight shower possible. And Wednesday, much the same. Rain higher in the afternoon and the high 92.
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4: Breaking news this hour from Town Hall. Amit Thomason. The NYPD describes it as a random, unprovoked attack. A woman armed with two knives stabbed two people in New York's Times Square yesterday afternoon. One of the victims died. The woman was fatally shot by police. Police Commissioner Jessica Tisch says attacker had what she calls a documented mental health history. Getting some of the details of the huge oil deal the Trump administration hammered out with Venezuela. President Trump suggesting it's a win for both sides.
5: We're making a fortune and they're making a fortune.
6: President Trump in the Oval Office touting an oil deal with Venezuela. The White House says it's partnering with a company called North American Blue Energy Partners, already the second largest operator in Venezuela behind Chevron, in a deal that will give the Pentagon a 35% ownership stake in the company and roughly a fifth of the country's oil reserves. And it says the U.S. will be guaranteed a right to purchase 20% of the output at the cost of production. As to the impact on U.S. gas prices,
5: ultimately, prices are going to come down.
6: Ben Thomas, Washington.
4: The president's White House ballroom and security project has gotten a green light from the Supreme Court. Work can continue. That means that President Trump will likely be able to see the project through to completion. Said to be about 65% complete at this point. After serving 18 months, Army Secretary Dan Driscoll has resigned. No reason given for his departure. Although there have been reports of growing friction between Driscoll and Secretary of War Hegseth. The death toll in the Grand Canyon flooding is 2. One person still missing. More than 1,000 deaths reported in the catastrophic flooding in Nepal and neighboring Tibet. Thousands remain missing there. Wall Street this morning, the Dow futures are down 281 points. NASDAQ futures off close to 300 points. More on these stories, townhall.com.
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1: 98.9 WGUF Weather. Your Southwest Florida forecast, look for some rain showers on this Tuesday and a chance for those late day showers, the high near about 92. Tonight, partly to mostly cloudy skies and overnight shower possible. And Wednesday, much the same, rain higher in the afternoon and the high 92.
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1: Breaking news this hour from Town Hall. I'm Rich Thomason. The NYPD describes it as a random, unprovoked attack. A woman armed with two knives stabbed two people in New York's Times Square yesterday afternoon. One of the victims died. The woman was fatally shot by police. Police Commissioner Jessica Tisch says the attacker had what she calls a documented mental health history. Getting some of the details of the huge oil deal the Trump administration hammered out with Venezuela. President Trump suggesting it's a win for both sides.
2: We're making a fortune and they're making a fortune.
3: President Trump in the Oval Office touting an oil deal with Venezuela. The White House says it's partnering with a company called North American Blue Energy Partners, already the second largest operator in Venezuela behind Chevron, in a deal that will give the Pentagon a 35% ownership stake in the company and roughly a fifth of the country's oil reserves. And it says the U.S. will be guaranteed a right to purchase 20% of the output at the cost of production. As to the impact on U.S. gas prices,
2: ultimately, prices are going to come down.
3: Ben Thomas, Washington.
1: The president's White House ballroom and security project has gotten a green light from the Supreme Court. Work can continue. That means that President Trump will likely be able to see the project through to completion. Said to be about 65% complete at this point. After serving 18 months, Army Secretary Dan Driscoll has resigned. No reason given for his departure. Although there have been reports of growing friction between Driscoll and Secretary of War Hegseth. The death toll in the Grand Canyon flooding is 2. One person still missing. More than 1,000 deaths reported in the catastrophic flooding in Nepal and neighboring Tibet. Thousands remain missing there. Wall Street this morning, the Dow futures are down 281 points. NASDAQ futures off close to 300 points. More on these stories, townhall.com.
4: This is a Bloomberg Money Minute. An experimental multiple sclerosis pill from Novartis succeeded in two late-stage trials, boosting its chances of becoming a new oral treatment for the disease. Results show that patients who were treated with the drug had fewer relapses and brain lesions. An estimated 2.9 million people globally have MS. Separately, Novartis says it temporarily paused trials of an experimental cell therapy for autoimmune diseases after three patients died. Switching gears, September is bringing a change of weather for stocks after August gains. Stock futures are falling to start the new month. Traders are increasing bets that the Federal Reserve will raise interest rates with inflation the focus. And President Trump has called for a federal tax credit to benefit the movie and television industry, saying it would help bring production of Hollywood blockbusters back to the U.S. The film and TV industry has lost jobs to overseas production hubs, which often have lower labor costs and more generous tax credits. Courtney Donahoe, Bloomberg Radio.
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7: Your Southwest Florida forecast. Look for some rain showers on this Tuesday and a chance for those late day showers. The high near about 92. Tonight, partly to mostly cloudy skies and overnight shower possible. And Wednesday, much the same. Rain higher in the afternoon and the high 92.
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1: Zach Halashak, economics reporter at the Washington Examiner. Hey, if you've missed anything from today's show, there's an easy way to catch up. Just tell Alexa, Siri, or Google to play This Morning with Gordon Deal. 20 minutes now in front of the hour. Coming up next, the Florida car thief who drove himself to jail.
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2: Your Southwest Florida forecast: look for some rain showers on this Tuesday and a chance for those late day showers. The high near about 92. Tonight, partly to mostly cloudy skies and overnight shower possible. And Wednesday, much the same. Rain higher in the afternoon and the high 92.
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0: Glad you're with us. A teacher in Nepal is being credited with saving hundreds of his students' lives from a major flood. The New York Times says Rajendra Dawadi was teaching at a school outside the capital of Kathmandu when a staff member burst into the classroom last week shouting that a major flood was headed their way. Dawadi told some 900 children to run to higher ground. Only older pupils, ages 11 to 18, were at school at the time. Some 700 other younger students didn't start class until later. His swift evacuation plan saved lives. Pupils who had arrived at the school earlier by bus were told to get back on those buses, and Dawadi instructed the drivers to leave ASAP. He said some students fainted from the trauma and were taken to safety on teachers' motorbikes. 13 minutes after Dawadi heard the first warning, a deluge of water, mud, and debris destroyed the school in seconds. That'll do it for this hour. For Nicole Murray and Mike Gavin, I'm Gordon Deal. Thanks for listening to This Morning, America's First News.
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4: Breaking news this hour from Town Hall. I'm Rich Thomason. Along the Gulf Coast in parts of Texas and Louisiana, they're bracing for the arrival of Tropical Storm Edward. The storm packing flooding rains expected to roar ashore in the Houston area later today. The death toll in the Grand Canyon flood stands at 2. One person is still missing. Rescue teams and their search dogs are combing through mountains of mud, rock, and debris in Nepal and neighboring Tibet. Thousands of people are missing in the wake of the catastrophic flooding. It's claimed more than 1,000 lives.
5: Nepal Army personnel and rescuers jump out of helicopters and search with torches inside a tunnel at Rasulwang Adi Hydropower Project for survivors. In south-central Nepal's Sichuan district, authorities said they were carrying out temporary burials of unidentified bodies in trenches dug in a forested area as concerns for health risks mount. Authorities say the burials are being carried out in line with internationally accepted disaster management protocols, including those of the International Committee of the Red Cross. I'm Charles Dillon-Hesmer.
4: President Trump says a newly announced U.S.-Venezuela energy pact is a win-win.
6: We're taking out millions and millions of barrels of oil, going to Houston, going to Louisiana, going to lots of different places in the United States and all over the world. And we're making a fortune, and they're making a fortune. They're starting to make real money.
4: The president has gotten some good news from the Supreme Court. The High Court is allowing construction of his White House ballroom and underground security complex to continue. Army Secretary Dan Driscoll has resigned after 18 months in the job. No reason has been given. On Wall Street this morning, stock futures have been in the red so far. The Dow futures down almost 300 points, while the Nasdaq futures are off 295. More on these stories, townhall.com.
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10: Your Southwest Florida forecast. Look for some rain showers on this Tuesday and a chance for those late day showers. The high near about 92. Tonight, partly to mostly cloudy skies and overnight shower possible. And Wednesday, much the same. Rain higher in the afternoon and the high 92.
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1: Breaking news this hour from Town Hall. I'm Rich Thomason. Along the Gulf Coast in parts of Texas and Louisiana, they're bracing for the arrival of Tropical Storm Edward. The storm packing flooding rains expected to roar ashore in the Houston area later today. The death toll in the Grand Canyon flood stands at 2. One person is still missing. Rescue teams and their search dogs are combing through mountains of mud, rock, and debris in Nepal and neighboring Tibet. Thousands of people are missing in the wake of the catastrophic flooding. It's claimed more than 1,000 lives.
2: Nepal Army personnel and rescuers jump out of helicopters and search with torches inside a tunnel at Rasuwang Adi Hydropower Project for survivors. In south-central Nepal's Sichuan district, authorities said they were carrying out temporary burials of unidentified bodies in trenches dug in a forested area as concerns for health risks mount. Authorities say the burials are being carried out in line with internationally accepted disaster management protocols, including those of the International Committee of the Red Cross. I'm Charles Villanesma.
1: President Trump says a newly announced U.S.-Venezuela energy pact is a win-win.
3: We're taking out millions and millions of barrels of oil, going to Houston, going to Louisiana, going to lots of different places in the United States and all over the world. And we're making a fortune, and they're making a fortune. They're starting to make real money.
1: The president has gotten some good news from the Supreme Court. The High Court is allowing construction of his White House ballroom and underground security complex to continue. Army Secretary Dan Driscoll has resigned after 18 months in the job. No reason has been given. On Wall Street this morning, stock futures have been in the red so far. The Dow futures down almost 300 points, while the Nasdaq futures are off 295. More on these stories, townhall.com.
4: This is a Bloomberg Money Minute. Los Angeles is suing State Farm for alleged delays, denials, and underpayments of property damage claims filed by victims of last year's massive wildfires. The Eaton and Palisades fires caused approximately $40 billion in insured losses. State Farm is disputing the allegations and says it will respond through the legal process. Traders have been boosting the odds the Federal Reserve will hike interest rates this month after Chair Kevin Warsh doubled down on his pledge to tame inflation. Stock futures are falling this morning to start September. And yogurt company Chobani is investing $1.2 billion to expand into high-protein milk. The food maker that turned Greek yogurt into a grocery store staple will take over a Keurig Dr. Pepper plant and warehouse in Pennsylvania. It will launch a new high-protein milk next summer. Chobani will be taking on Coca-Cola, which has found success with its ultra-filtered milk brand, Fairlife. Chobani will reduce sugar and remove water from its milk to boost protein. Courtney Donahoe, Bloomberg Radio.
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6: Your Southwest Florida forecast. Look for some rain showers on this Tuesday and a chance for those late day showers. The high near about 92. Tonight, partly to mostly cloudy skies and overnight shower possible. And Wednesday, much the same. Rain higher in the afternoon and the high 92.
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0: Hour on This Morning, America's First News. Coming up next, a unique approach to eating popcorn at the ballpark.
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0: concentrating on the upcoming NFL season.
1: Especially coming off an injury.
0: Yes, you know, right. They sort of need all the help they can get.
1: They do.
0: And, yeah, that's probably what he should be paying attention to, not who's wearing his number 5 in LSU games this season.
1: How does Clemson handle this on Saturday night? Are they all going to wear like the number 5 or something like that? Like fans just wearing, I don't know, random number 5 jerseys or something like that? I think something might be afoot for Clemson fans here.
0: Definitely might tune in for that. And is this baseball fan a genius or maybe just a big fan of Seinfeld? Social media video has been circulating showing a fan in San Francisco eating popcorn during a Giants Diamondbacks game over the weekend. Now, what made people's heads turn was the fact that the fan was eating the popcorn using a fork. MLB social media accounts reposted the clip, zooming in on the man happily spearing the treat from a torn open cardboard box. Commenters were mostly in favor of this unusual method of eating the popcorn, hailing it as an ingenious way of keeping your hands clean. Others thought maybe he was channeling the classic Seinfeld episode in which George starts eating his candy bars with a knife and fork to appear more high society.
1: This is the same guy, probably, this popcorn eater who brings floss to the ballpark.
0: Perhaps.
1: To get the popcorn out of his teeth.
0: Now, some people notice, some eagle-eyed people notice that it might have been caramel corn.
1: I was going to say the same thing.
0: And not regular buttered popcorn. Even so, that butter is really messy. So, I mean, this might have given me an idea for my future popcorn eating as well.
1: For the record, when I have popcorn at home, I go extra butter. Melt butter in the microwave, then dump it over that popcorn and add salt and pepper.
0: Yeah. I mean, what's the point of eating dry popcorn? It might as well, might as well eat grass at that point. Dump as much butter on it as you can.
1: Could be against the law. Yeah. Dry popcorn. Thanks, Mike. 13 minutes now in front of the hour. 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
3: Your Southwest Florida forecast: look for some rain showers on this Tuesday and a chance for those late day showers. The high near about 92. Tonight, partly to mostly cloudy skies and overnight shower possible. And Wednesday, much the same. Rain higher in the afternoon and the high 92.
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1: Thanks for being with us. How much water do we really need to drink per day? The Wall Street Journal says the answer may be less than you think. The most cited recommendations come from the National Academy of Medicine, which calls for 91 ounces a day from beverages for women, 125 ounces for men. But here's the thing. That's total fluid intake, not water specifically. And about 20% of our fluids come from food. That leaves about 68 ounces of fluids daily for women, 101 ounces for men. Fortunately, your daily fluid needs can come from just about any source, including coffee, tea, milk, juice, and soda. Not that all of those are great. Black coffee, by the way, 99% water. 8 minutes in front of the hour on This Morning. Once again, here's Nicole Murray.
0: And now, the three big things you need to know. Number one.
2: Army Secretary Dan Driscoll has submitted his resignation to President Trump after repeated clashes with Defense Secretary Pete Hegseth over the firing of top generals. The Wall Street Journal was the first to report the news.
0: Number two.
2: The man accused of orchestrating rapper Tupac Shakur's 1996 drive-by killing in Las Vegas has been convicted of first-degree murder with the use of a deadly weapon. Here's the verdict being read aloud yesterday evening.
3: We, the jury in the above entitled case, find the defendant Dwayne Keith Davis as follows. Count one, murder with use of a deadly weapon. Guilty of first degree murder with use of a deadly weapon.
2: 63-year-old Dwayne Davis, also known as Keefy D, could get life in prison.
0: Number three.
2: The FTC has sued Amazon, alleging the e-commerce giant secretly and systematically overcharged advertisers on its platform by manipulating its pricing systems. California Attorney General Rob Bonta.
4: Over the years, Amazon has rigged billions of ad auctions. It's substantially overcharged customers who rely on Amazon to help run a successful business. Costs that are often passed on to everyday Amazon shoppers, regular folks.
2: The lawsuit argues that Amazon may have earned more than $20 billion from the hidden surcharges. Tropical storm Edward has formed in the Gulf of Mexico and is expected to gain strength before bringing potentially heavy rains and flooding into parts of Texas and Louisiana later today.
5: Use this as an opportunity to get prepared. This is the first tropical storm that Texas has faced this calendar year.
2: That was Texas Governor Greg Abbott. Dating app Grindr is reportedly testing an AI-powered premium tier called Edge for roughly $350 a month in Canada. The company said that the features help automate and streamline discovery, messaging, and profile matching.
1: So for somebody like yourself, this really adds up to, would you say on another app, be willing to cough up $350 for a highly, pointed method of possibly finding a mate?
2: Absolutely not.
1: In Canada?
2: Absolutely not.
1: Nice Canadian man for $350.
2: That's like a car payment right
1: AI,
2: there.
1: AI does all the work.
2: Well, does AI really do the work? Like, I feel like you can look. You could pair someone well good on paper and it could not match in person.
1: You don't like the $350 a month?
2: It's too high, man.
1: How's your success rate with the other pricey things per month?
2: When you say pricey things, what do you mean?
1: I don't know. Pay a couple bucks a month. They ain't worked out for you so far, has it?
2: All right, maybe. You
1: six,
2: pay it.
1: 6 minutes now in front of the hour.
6: 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I've been surfing here since I was a kid. 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

0: Pledge with us, a pizza shop owner in New York City, making sure people in need know they have a place where they can get a hot meal without anything in return. It started when Daniel Romano, owners of Di Romano's Pizza in the Bronx, saw a woman taking food from the restaurant's trash. He brought her inside and fed her. SunnySkies.com says the encounter stayed with him. He decided he wanted to make sure no one else in the same situation would have to choose between going hungry and searching through a garbage can. So he put a handwritten sign outside the pizzeria saying anyone who's hungry can come in and get a free slice and water. And after people heard about the story, now he's got calls from all around the country with people offering to pay for slices so others in need can enjoy a hot meal. For Nicole Murray and Mike Gavin, I'm Gordon Deal. Thanks for listening to This Morning, America's First News.
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4: Breaking news this hour from Town Hall. Amit Thomason. The NYPD describes it as a random, unprovoked attack.
5: This was an extraordinarily dangerous situation unfolding in the heart of Times Square, the crossroads of the world at any given moment.
4: New York City Police Commissioner Jessica Tisch says a woman armed with two knives stabbed two people in Times Square yesterday afternoon. One of the victims died, and the woman was fatally shot by police. Tisch says the attacker had what she calls a documented mental health history. We are now getting some of the details of the massive energy deal the Trump administration has hammered out with Venezuela.
6: We're making a fortune and they're making a fortune.
7: President Trump in the Oval Office touting an oil deal with Venezuela. The White House says it's partnering with a company called North American Blue Energy Partners, already the second largest operator in Venezuela behind Chevron, in a deal that will give the Pentagon a 35% ownership stake in the company and roughly a fifth of the country's oil reserves. And it says the U.S. will be guaranteed a right to purchase 20% of the output at the cost of production. As to the impact on U.S. gas prices,
6: ultimately, prices are going to come down.
7: Ben Thomas, Washington.
4: The president's White House ballroom and security project has gotten a green light from the Supreme Court. The work can continue, and that means that President Trump will likely be able to see the project through to its completion. After serving 18 months, Army Secretary Dan Driscoll has resigned. No reason given for his departure. The death toll in the Grand Canyon flooding is two, one person still missing. More than 1,000 deaths reported in the catastrophic flooding in Nepal and neighboring Tibet. Thousands remain missing there. On Wall Street, ahead of the opening bell, the Dow futures down 319 points. NASDAQ futures off 381. More on these stories, townhall.com.
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4: Colombia's president says at least 20 people have been killed in a major airstrike on anti-government rebels that the government describes as terrorists.
9: Colombia's new president said one of those killed was identified as the Tiger, a leading member of a splinter group of the FARC who'd refused to sign up to a peace deal with a previous government. Abelardo de la Estrella said 5 people were captured and 2 children were rescued. Forensic experts have examined the site in Guaviare, south of Bogotá, say at least 3 of those killed were children. The right-wing president said the attack was aimed at weakening militants and disrupting their drug trafficking activities, in line with his election promise to adopt a hardline policy against criminal groups, in contrast to years of attempted negotiations under his left-wing predecessor, Gustavo Petro.
4: The BBC's Warren Bull. Latest round of Russian attacks on Ukraine has killed at least a dozen people, including several children.
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0: you know, I've been telling you about a movie called Can You Hear Me Now that explores faith, scripture, history, prophecy. 2 weeks before he was assassinated, Charlie Kirk sat down for an interview that wrestled with the timeless question, does God still speak today? 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
1: Pennsylvania is ground zero for the midterm elections. 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And PA's governor race is the key. Trump-hating liberal Josh Shapiro versus Stacey Garrity, a conservative tax-fighting veteran patriot who earned the Bronze Star twice.
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5: This is a Bloomberg Money Minute. John Ternus takes over as Apple CEO today from Tim Cook, who led the tech giant for 15 years. Ternus has spent 25 years focused on product development at Apple. Cook took over for Steve Jobs in August 2011, and under his tenure has seen stock shares gain 2,275%. Anthropic agreeing to a $35 billion computing deal with cloud provider Lambda as part of an effort to quickly expand its artificial intelligence capacity. Lambda is a cloud provider backed by NVIDIA. Anthropic has also signed other cloud deals, including agreeing to spend $45 billion with Nscale and $50 billion with NeoCloud FluidStack. Artificial intelligence is coming for more of your jobs. The government expanding the list of jobs that could be threatened by AI in the next decade to 45. Among the new additions to this year's list from the Bureau of Labor Statistics are hotel desk clerks, public relations specialists, web developers, and artists, including painters and illustrators. 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

0: Did you know there's an investment account that's been around since 1888, and most people have never heard about it until recently? 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
3: Breaking news this hour from Town Hall. Karma Thomason. Tropical storm Edward bearing down on parts of coastal Texas and Louisiana. Landfall expected today in the Houston area. It's forecast to bring torrential rains and possibly, potentially, flooding. Catastrophic flooding has claimed more than 1,000 lives in Nepal. Search and rescue crews continue their work both in Nepal and across the border in China-controlled Tibet.
4: When it comes to the rescue effort, it has been phenomenal. The footage we've had from Chinese state media of rescuers trying to get to that site, abseiling, scaling mountains, and now they are trailing through waist-deep mud. They're using life-detecting equipment now to try to do a below-the-mud search to see if there's any sign of life. But so far, they say they have found no survivors.
3: The BBC's Laura Bicker. It looks like President Trump will be able to finish one of his pet projects after all.
5: Construction can continue. The Supreme Court ruling 5-4 that President Trump can finish building the ballroom at the White House, which will seat 1,000 guests. The project will also include a state-of-the-art military-grade underground bunker that will have medical facilities and other high-tech security. The project, funded by President Trump and private donors, will cost an estimated $400 million and is scheduled to open in September of 2028. Laura Winters reporting.
3: The attacker is dead. So is one of her victims. New York City police say a knife-wielding woman went on a stabbing spree yesterday afternoon in Times Square. NYPD says she stabbed two people before she was fatally shot by police who say that she had two knives, using them in an apparently random, unprovoked attack. On Wall Street, the Dow down 254 points. More on these stories at townhall.com.
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3: Ukrainian authorities say that Russia launched a large aerial assault overnight on Ukraine's capital and the surrounding region. The attacks began last evening, lasting into this morning, killed at least a dozen people, wounding more than 12 others, including three children. The strikes marked the sixth straight day of heavy Russian attacks on Kiev, an unprecedented stretch since Russia invaded over 4.5 years ago. Ukrainian President Zelensky confirms a death toll, which included an Indian citizen. The Russian Defense Ministry claims the assault targeted military-related infrastructure. Ukraine's Air Force says that Russia used various missiles and drones, with the main targets the Kiev and Odessa regions. Thailand is preparing for a visit by the USS Abraham Lincoln as the aircraft carrier makes its way back to the U.S. following a lengthy deployment in the Middle East. Thai government officials hoping the ship's port call this week will boost the local economy.
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3: This is a Bloomberg Money Minute. There is officially a new leader at Apple. John Ternus taking over as CEO today from Tim Cook, who has led the tech giant for 15 years. Ternus has served as head of hardware engineering since 2021 and spent 25 years focused on product development at the tech giant. Cook took over Steve Jobs back in August 2011, and under his tenure has seen stock shares gain 2,275%. President Trump is set to meet with oil industry executives this afternoon to talk gas prices, sources are telling Bloomberg. Invited companies include Marathon Petroleum, Chevron, and Valero Energy. The session will give the president an opportunity to hear directly from executives about market dynamics, as well as what can be done to lower gas prices. According to AAA, the average nationwide is $4.10 a gallon. Markets are all in the red to start the trading day, with the Dow down around a third of a percent. The S&P 500 is down around a half percent, while the NASDAQ down right now around 1%. Dan Schwartzman, Bloomberg Radio.
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0: What happens when artificial intelligence follows our instructions just a little too well? 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
4: Breaking news this hour from Town Hall. I'm Rich Thomason. Day four of jury deliberations in the Lindsay Clancy murder trial. 36-year-old Massachusetts woman charged in the deaths of her three young children. Clancy does not deny strangling the youngsters, but says postpartum psychosis led to her actions. Prosecutors argue that she'd planned the crime and knew exactly what she was doing. A conviction could lead to a life prison sentence. If she is acquitted, a judge could still order her confined to a mental health facility. Getting some of the details of the massive energy deal the Trump administration worked out with Venezuela.
5: We're making a fortune and they're making a fortune.
6: President Trump in the Oval Office touting an oil deal with Venezuela. The White House says it's partnering with a company called North American Blue Energy Partners, already the second largest operator in Venezuela behind Chevron, in a deal that will give the Pentagon a 35% ownership stake in the company and roughly a fifth of the country's oil reserves. And it says the U.S. will be guaranteed a right to purchase 20% of the output at the cost of production. As to the impact on U.S. gas prices,
5: ultimately, prices are going to come down.
6: Ben Thomas, Washington.
4: The president's White House ballroom and security project has gotten a green light from the Supreme Court. The work can continue, and that means that President Trump will likely be able to see the project through to completion. After serving 18 months, Army Secretary Dan Driscoll has resigned. No reason for his departure has been given, although there have been reports of growing friction between Driscoll and Secretary of War Hegseth.
7: The death toll in the Grand Canyon flooding is 2. One person still missing. More than 1,000 deaths have been reported in the catastrophic flooding in Nepal and neighboring Tibet. Several thousand people missing there. Watching Wall Street, the Dow is down just over 200 points. The NASDAQ off 199 points. Townhall.com.
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7: A warning about the impact of Islam on America, its people, and culture.
9: The RJC, Republican Jewish Coalition, in Las Vegas for its annual meeting. One of the speakers, Mossab Hassan Youssef, the son of the terrorist who co-founded Hamas. He has an interesting story as he served as an informant for the IDF, the Israeli Defense Forces, and has left the culture. At the RJC event, he tells the crowd, "There is no room for Islam dominance, especially here in the United States. Let me be very clear about this. I as an American, as a taxpayer, I don't want Muslims in America. This country is perfect, and it's much better without your Islamic belief system. Do I need to be more clear than this?" Laura Winters reporting.
7: The latest round of Russian attacks on Ukraine has killed at least a dozen people, including several children. The assault focusing on the Kiev and Odessa regions of Ukraine. News and analysis. Town Hall.
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1: Joey Hudson in for Mike today. Glad to have you along. Hope you're joining us too on the Salem News Channel. If you have Roku or Samsung TV, there are lots of streaming platforms that you can watch us on the Salem News Channel. 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Your comments are welcome on our text line, 800-655-6453. You can also call that same number, 800-655-MIKE, and join the conversation today. We're talking about Governor Ron DeSantis in Florida once again leading the nation with eliminating flock cameras throughout the state of Florida on state highways. He's given them 30 days to remove them. If they're not removed, then he's saying that the state of Florida will remove them for him. But the question is, and I'd love to hear from you, is there a scenario that you would support flock cameras? Because we get these stories of crimes being solved because police had that as a tool. Finding missing persons. I've read a couple of stories in the last week of where within literally hours of a store being robbed, they were able to track the person and capture them. So they do some good, too. Is this just a situation to where some of the bad apples within police agencies have abused it, and now it's making it bad for everybody? Is there a scenario, a situation, that you would support the continued use of flock cameras? Text me, 800-655-6453. Let's go back to the phones. Let's start with Mark, who is in Tampa, Florida. Welcome, Mark.
2: Hi, Joey. Thanks for having me on. I appreciate it. Yeah, I live here in Tampa, Florida, and we do have flock cameras positioned throughout the state and, you know, throughout the city and county limits and so forth. And I have no problem with the flock cameras. I kind of view it kind of like the scales of justice. I think there's more good than bad that takes place with these flock cameras from what's reported. I think there's more good than bad. And I think you know, the individuals who misuse the data from these flock cameras, they are easily identified by a simple search to see, you know, how many times a particular license plate is searched for, and that can be traced back to the person who did the search and so forth. So I think, you know, like you said, those issues can be taken care of on a case-by-case basis. They just get over-inflated and over-dramatized by the media. They like to yell and scream about this is abuse of power and so forth. It's a case-by-case basis. So I agree with you, or at least I state that I think there's more good than bad that can occur with these flock cameras. I have no problem with them. So yep. I hope they stay in place, especially I hope they stay in place at least in the municipal areas, you know, the counties that choose sure. to keep them and the city limits. If the governor wants to take them off of state roads, he's welcome to. I respect this governor. So thanks for having me on.
1: Right, sure thing, Mark. Appreciate the phone call. 800-655-6453. So you heard Mark. Mark's okay with them. What about you? Is there a situation to where you support the idea of keeping the flock cameras? You know, I heard one of my colleagues on my home station, 98.9 WORD, the voice of the Carolinas in the upstate of South Carolina, I heard one of my colleagues talking about reminding us of how other government agencies, national security, is able to eavesdrop on our lives. I mean, and there's been reports of abuse with that. But in the name of national security, we have intelligence officials who can look at your text messages, check your bank balance. I mean, we live in a day and age that it's almost impossible to have a secret, to keep a secret. We have so many different agencies that have the ability to follow us, to track us. And yes, the situations where flock cameras have been abused, it's made it hard on everybody else, on agencies that have not abused flock cameras. And I think the fact that it's just been in the media so much lately that these agencies are starting to look at them a little more closely. Maybe the abuse has been going on, but nobody's called it out. 800-655-6453 is how you join the conversation. Gary is in Oregon. Welcome to the Mike Gallagher Show.
3: Thank you. I appreciate you taking my call. I am totally against flock cameras. I believe they're a huge invasion of people's personal property rights to be tracked and their movements being tracked. And the abuse that's currently going on and have been going on, I heard about a situation just recently in a state where a woman was in jail for like almost 6 to 7 months, and because the flock camera read the license plate wrong, and she was put in jail. And I thought about that. That could have been me, or it could have been my neighbor, or it could have been you. And I just think that the abuse that will take place with these flock cameras, what about our own personal privacy rights? Yeah. Right. And it's just like you were talking about earlier about the government being able to track our emails and things like that without a warrant. That is totally unacceptable.
1: Yep, it is. And Gary, I've heard the argument made as far as the in relationship to the flock cameras that public roads, we don't have a right to privacy if we're driving on a public road. I don't know. I guess that's a point. But, what do we have? 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If we're in a public space, do we have a degree of expectation that we have some privacy on a major highway? Love to hear from you. 800-655-MIKE, 800-655-6453. Join the conversation.
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13: This is a Bloomberg Money Minute. Oil is on the rise again, up more than 2% this hour to right around $88 a barrel as things heat up in the Middle East. Two oil supertankers attempting to exit the Strait of Hormuz late Monday were struck by projectiles. That's according to a maritime risk consultant. And with oil higher, inflation fears are on the rise, sending bond yields up and prices lower. That's raising the likelihood of an interest rate hike when the Federal Reserve meets in just 2 weeks. And with that, Wall Street is lower to kick off the new month. Right now, we have the Dow down 0.4%. So is the S&P 500. The tech-heavy NASDAQ down 0.75%. Shares of Apple this hour are up about 2% as John Ternus takes over from Tim Cook as CEO of Apple. In Cook's 15 years at the helm, taking over from co-founder Steve Jobs, he unveiled the Apple Watch and AirPods and saw shares of Apple shoot up almost 2,300%, making it a $5 trillion giant. Tom Busby, Bloomberg Radio.
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1: Joey Hudson in for Mike today. 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
2: Hey, Joey. How are you?
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0: happens when artificial intelligence follows our instructions just a little too well? That's the question at the heart of Carbon Zero, a new techno thriller from AI pioneer Craig W. Stanfill. I keep having him on my show because his insights are real and important. The story begins with what seems like an innocent request. A brilliant young AI researcher jokingly tells an advanced AI to stop global warming. 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
1: 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From the Zoom Tan Studios in Naples, go from pale to perfect in minutes. 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
12: News this hour at Town Hall. I'm Bob Agnew in Washington. House lawmakers are talking about keeping the government up and running, even as they cast one eye toward the midterm elections.
13: Lawmakers are back in Washington, and House Speaker Mike Johnson says the first item on the to-do list is to vote on a stopgap funding bill.
14: We've got to make sure the government is funded and we don't have another Democrat shut down.
13: Meanwhile, Hakeem Jeffries says Democrats need to talk about the Russia sanctions bill that passed in the Senate.
15: Because it risks providing tariff and sanctions authority to Donald Trump and his administration that we believe they will abuse. And so I have serious concerns with the legislation.
13: Votes are expected on measures designed to amplify the GOP's messaging, like a resolution condemning socialism. There are concerns lawmakers won't get much accomplished before they break for the November elections. Jennifer King, Washington.
12: President Trump says the oil deal with Venezuela is good for both countries.
16: We're taking out millions and millions of barrels of oil, going to Houston, going to Louisiana, going to lots of different places in the United States and all over the world. And we're making a fortune, and they're making a fortune. They're starting to make real money.
12: There is still no verdict in the Lindsey Clancy trial. We get more details in this report from Lisa Dwyer.
17: Jurors in the Lindsey Clancy trial have ended a third day of deliberating without a verdict on whether the Massachusetts woman is criminally responsible for killing her three children in 2023. Clancy, a former nurse, does not deny strangling her children, but claims postpartum psychosis led to her actions. Prosecutors argue she knew what she was doing. The jury could find her her guilty of murder or manslaughter, or acquit her if they believe psychiatric problems were to blame. Her sentence could range from life in prison to confinement in a mental health facility. I'm Lisa Dwyer.
12: More of these stories at townhall.com.
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12: Here's Rich Thomason now with a midday Wall Street Business Report.
18: Apple's new CEO, John Ternus, takes the helm of the iconic tech giant today, ending Tim Cook's 15-year tenure and saw the company's value skyrocket to $4.6 trillion thanks to the iPhone's enormous popularity. The transition to a new CEO comes at a crucial time for Apple. Artificial intelligence has unleashed a massive upheaval within the tech industry, and it seems that Apple has some catching up to do in the AI realm. The Federal Trade Commission and 22 states have filed suit against Amazon, claiming the online retailer defrauded advertising customers. The lawsuit accuses Amazon of overcharging 1.2 million ad customers by misleading them on prices for online auctions for ads. The FTC chairman says millions of customers were misled. Amazon denies the allegations. For the Wall Street Business Report, I'm Rich Thomason.
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2: This is a Bloomberg Money Minute. Two of the nation's biggest banks, Wells Fargo and JP Morgan Chase, are now turning cautious about the U.S. stock market. That's due to all the unknowns and all the uncertainties around the artificial intelligence trade. Meantime, stocks taking a bit of a beating this hour after U.S. forces launched a new round of missile strikes on Iranian targets around the Strait of Hormuz. That follows attacks overnight on commercial tankers in that same waterway. That has oil spiking more than 4% higher, getting close to $90 a barrel. And that, in turn, is sparking worries about inflation rising higher. And on Wall Street, that is bolstering bets that the Fed may have to hike interest rates to tamp down inflation. With that, stocks are lower. The Dow and the Nasdaq each down about 0.8%. The S&P down 0.2%. And oil giant Chevron finalizing a deal to expand operations in Venezuela, adding two giant oil fields that were seized by the U.S. back in January. Tom Busby, Bloomberg Radio.
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1: All right, welcome back to the program. 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Okay, Bree, beefmaps.com. This is really cool, and I encourage everybody to go to this website, figure out who your local ranchers are, start buying local. And the reason I say this is because the government loses power. You empower these ranchers, and frankly, I want more people to buy locally so that government will be scared to go backwards or a little more hesitant. Take it from there, Bree. What are your thoughts here?
2: That's quite the lead in. Well, I don't necessarily know that government will be scared to go backwards. I think there's always that possibility.
1: That's fair. Okay. All right.
2: I think it's really important to focus on where we have come, though. And the fact that we're even having this discussion is groundbreaking. I can't even tell you how long we have been fighting to decentralize control out of Washington, D.C. Our lawmakers here in South Dakota have fought so hard for interstate compacts, just to name a few. And we're consistently told that FSIS, part of the USDA, will designate our entire state and take over all of our processing. So there's a lot of fear and intimidation tactics that come from the federal government. And if we could just alleviate those barriers, if we could just clarify regulatory ambiguities, and we could just support our states to operate their own state-inspected facilities, not only would it save $1 billion a year per state, but it would also open up access to the marketplace to farmers and ranchers. And it would, give that assurance to facilities to not only open, but to increase their capacity. So I think it's a great thing all the way around, and I don't see a reason why states cannot inspect meat for intrastate use or part of that interstate compact. So I think it's great all the way around, and the more that people are involved in their local food supply and their supply chain, the more we win as a sovereign nation state. And I can't stress that point enough. But I also want to say we can rebuild with foreign live cattle imports. And we have done this for a record number of years. Under the Biden administration, we became a net importer in general, which is a crime against humanity. I digress. We could be importing live cattle from Argentina, for example, which is New World screwworm free, hoof and mouth free. They have really fantastic genetics. We could be importing live heifers or open heifers from Argentine ranchers as opposed to frozen cuts, and just completely bypass the entire New World screwworm infection. So I just want to put that out there. I think we could, and we're at a time when calf prices are so expensive that it would actually relieve pressure on many growers, cattle growers and feeders in this nation. So, okay. Alternative All solution.
1: Right. All right, I love it. You learn something new. Listen, you learn something new every day. I was totally oblivious about this industry. I find it fascinating. I'm only semi-joking when it comes to being selfish as a carnivore. But I'd love to see. Listen, we are racking up some wins. I know Brianna Sagdahl has been one of the people working on this for quite some time. It's kind of cool to see the victories come about. And frankly, the Trump administration needs to get credit for this. And I don't think they're getting the credit that they deserve. Brianna Sagdahl, beefmaps.com. Thank you for coming on to enlighten us. Really appreciate you.
2: Thank you so much, and take care.
1: All right. Okay, guys, this is the Scott Jennings Show. I am your guest host, Carl Jackson, as we wrap this thing up, I'll be back with you on Thursday to bring you some of the latest news, reframing the capitalism versus a socialism battle that we're in, and all of the breaking news of the day. We'll make sure that we handle that. I want to encourage you to make sure that you follow me all things social media at Carl Jackson Show, at The Carl Jackson Show. Like, share, and subscribe to my podcast, The Carl Jackson Show. And until next time, do not grow weary doing good. God bless you. Keep fighting for freedom.
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7: Breaking news at Town Hall. I'm Bob Agnew in Washington. On Capitol Hill, lawmakers locked in a battle over President Trump's effort to ensure voter integrity in the mail-in ballots.
8: I mean, the idea that they should be involved to make sure that there are valid votes being mailed and registered and cast should not be a controversial notion.
7: That's House Speaker Mike Johnson, who says Democrats seem to have a problem with it.
8: But every time there's a move to try to do this, Democrats throw a fit or file a lawsuit.
7: I mean, meanwhile, California Congressman Ted Lieu,
9: suppress your vote, doing the obstacles in front of you, find a way around it. If you don't get a mail-in ballot, go vote in person. Make sure you vote early.
7: And one Republican congressman is calling out mainstream Democrats to take a stand on far-left Democrat socialists in their own party.
10: Colorado Congressman Republican Jeff Crank introducing a bill condemning socialism in all its forms. He wants to use the vote to force moderate House Democrats to go on the record as to where they stand on DSA candidates in the party. He says, "I keep hearing people like Hakeem Jeffries and others in the Congress saying that they oppose the DSA. Let's see if they're willing to vote for a resolution that would oppose them."
7: That is correspondent Laura Winters reporting. Today is day four of jury deliberations in the Lindsey Clancy murder trial. Here's correspondent Rich Thomason.
11: The 36-year-old Massachusetts woman is charged in the deaths of her three young children. Clancy doesn't deny strangling the youngsters, but says postpartum psychosis led to her actions. Prosecutors argue she planned the crime and knew exactly what she was doing.
7: And Rich Thomason reports that a conviction could lead to a life prison sentence. If she's acquitted, a judge could still order Clancy to be confined to a mental health facility. On Wall Street, about an hour from the close, the Dow is down 465 points. More on these stories at townhall.com.
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7: Rescue crews in Nepal are racing against time to find hundreds of missing workers who were feared trapped inside hydropower tunnels damaged by last week's flooding. At a news conference, a spokesman for the Foreign Affairs Ministry in that country said teams from China and South Korea have showed up to help.
15: Specialized tunnel rescue teams from India, 24 personnel in two teams, and China, 9 personnel are mobilized in the affected hydropower sites. A team from Republic of Korea is also here.
7: And a shockingly large wall of water flooded down into several towns last week as a result of a glacial activity in the higher elevations that gave way. Meanwhile, at least 900 workers are among those missing from those hydropower projects, often located along the river areas. About 500 are believed to be inside those tunnels now, according to officials and industry representatives. You'll find more on these stories at townhall.com.
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28: Well, hey, everybody. Glad you're joining us today on Florida's Voice. We are on the road today at a place that I didn't know existed. I don't really know exactly where I am in Tampa, but I have somebody with me who's going to tell me what I'm doing here. Where am I? But it's a great day. Dee's back at the studio along with Nina. Everybody working hard today here on Florida's Voice. Coming up, we've got a whole lot going on, as you can imagine, here in the U.S. of A. And most of it has to do with the fact that communists and Marxists want to take over the place. So we really have to have a serious discussion about that, among other things, and including the concerns that people have about here in the state of Florida. Like, we got to make sure we're not doing that here. Now, because we've got big numbers, that's a great thing, but we also have to make sure people get out to vote here for the general, and so many other things to discuss with Evan Powers sitting right next to me here on Florida's Voice, the RPOF chairman, and it is good to see him. First of all, I think he's a little, were you wet? Are you damp?
29: I am wet. It decided to rain on the way in from the car.
28: Yeah, I was like, I saw Evan come in and it was like, oh my, it must be pouring down rain.
29: It just happened as after I was out of the car. It was great.
28: You timed it perfect, right? Exactly. So anyway, so tell everybody what we're doing here, where we are, and what's going on.
29: So we're here at the T. Pepin Center, which is a Budweiser distribution center. The T. Pepins have it here. It's a really nice facility.
28: Beautiful.
29: But we're able to host the governor and our entire Republican slate for the cabinet here in one place because we're all united and ready to win here in November.
28: Yeah, it's going to be a packed house today. Everybody is excited. And, you know, what I was saying before really does mean something and I think resonates with a lot of people, which is, you know, you think that it can't happen here because of how much we've been able to accomplish. Don't do that. Don't fall into the trap of, well, all the crazy leftists are outside of the state of Florida. All you have to do is listen to Angie Nixon for maybe 30 seconds of a soundbite, and you'll realize that it is right here. And there are people who voted for her and people who believe in what she espouses. So we just have to be careful when it comes to that.
29: Democrats want nothing more to get a foothold into Florida because we've controlled it and we've done some great things. We talk about the voter registration advantage. We talk about our electoral victories.
28: Yep.
29: We talk about all the great things Governor DeSantis has done, all the great things that Byron Donalds would do if he became governor. And so it's important for us as we look at this is to be a unified Republican Party,
28: yep.
29: Turn out every voter. Every Republican voter needs to go out and vote so we can send a message not just to Florida Democrats, but to national Democrats, that Florida continues to lead the way, and we're going to win, and we're going to win big.
28: Yeah, and so some of the things that that we're going to see tonight. I mean, we've got a lot of legislators here. I mean, there are a ton of people that are going to be here, and really, what it's going to be about again, and I want to emphasize this, is a unified message. You know, we are now looking forward. We're not looking anywhere but forward, and so when we look forward, the unified message has to be strong and present. And the fact that everybody, including the governor, we're all going to be together on this, that's huge.
29: Yeah, and you know, we've talked, and Brendan Leslie and I talked about this, you and I have talked about it, is there's a lot of noise on social media, and it was a lot, and like the governor wasn't going to ever support the ticket or whatever. I think we all knew the governor was going to support our Republican team because he wants us to move forward.
28: Of course.
29: And so now it's proof positive that everything we were preaching for the last 6 months is true. Yeah. We had a primary, but now we're all on the same team. And if you need any more proof of how crazy it can be, you said it, go to Angie Nixon and listen to what she's talking about. The Democrat socialists are getting footholds in other places. Florida has to be where socialism goes to die.
28: Yeah, and you know, the good news about this election cycle, I believe, is that it's not just the voting against what's out there, but it's voting for what we offer. And I want you to mention that a little bit more in detail.
29: No, I mean, one of the most conservative members of Congress for his entire time there.
0: Yeah.
29: He has a dream. He wants to protect the American dream, or the Florida dream.
0: Yep.
29: He has real plans and things to continue to move Florida forward. You also have James Uthmeyer, who I believe is the best attorney general in the entire country. He's on the ballot. You have Wilton Simpson, who's done a tremendous job as agriculture commissioner. You have Blazin Golia, who, with his FAFO agency and his audits, and you know, he's a quiet and doesn't brag about any of these things. Very, very quiet.
0: We're talking about the same person.
29: He has done a great job in redefining what the CFO of the state does. So we have a lot of talent. Senator Ashley Moody is one of the few senators that wants to fight for the SAVE Act and said, I don't want to go on recess. I want to continue to govern.
0: Right.
29: So we have real talent, and we have to get behind them, because it's that talent that the rest of the country looks at and goes, how are you doing it so great in Florida? And it's because we have great leaders, and we need to reward them with big victories on election night.
0: Yeah, and you know, a couple of other things, too. Leading. Always, we have to focus on the fact that people are watching Florida. They're keeping an eye on everything that we're doing. I don't know how anyone feels necessarily as they're hearing about the flock cameras and what the governor was talking about the other day about, listen, when it comes to surveillance states, we're not doing that here. And when it comes to a lot of the other issues, the focus here, and when you have that kind of focus and doing things maybe that are proactive as opposed to reactive, that's what we do best. And then people look at us and they lean in. And so that's another thing that's so important to me. And I talk to people about it all the time is, you know, we've got to realize that we've got people watching us all the time to see what we're doing.
29: They are, and they're looking for our examples on everything from how we run elections, because we have the best election integrity in the country,
0: yeah,
29: to how we govern. And you talked about the flock cameras. I think other states are probably going to follow suit. And it's these ideas of legislation that may compromise constitutional rights.
0: Yeah.
29: And instead of just installing them everywhere, they should have gone to the legislature and said, hey, we have this idea, but we also want to protect constitutional rights, so legislate where we're going to go. That's the right time to have the conversation, not when there's thousands of them in the ground. So I think the governor's right to reset this whole conversation and go, yeah, they could be a useful tool to law enforcement, but what are the parameters around protecting people's privacy? What about warrants? And what about people who abuse it? And you see an article almost every day where some police officer is using it to track an ex.
0: Yeah.
29: And that's scary stuff for people who just want to go about their everyday right. And think that they have a Fourth Amendment right.
0: Yeah, I was talking about that yesterday. There was the Epic Times had a whole story on how, with flock cameras, how there were people, you know, getting pulled over at gunpoint. Things were happening because the AI in the flock camera made a mistake.
29: Yeah.
0: And that's the kind of thing that we have to realize. And I think someone famously talked about security, giving up that security for safety reasons. Which
29: is temporary.
0: Yeah, that's right. We'll lose both, exactly.
29: And I think even further, the Supreme Court just ruled on the Google case where they were turning over Google Map information without getting a warrant. And
0: right,
29: some guy riding a bicycle by a house a couple of days gets into a murder investigation. So you have to have those guardrails. Yeah. Otherwise, people get caught up. And how much money are you going to spend if you get caught up in a murder investigation on lawyers and things for an AI mistake?
0: Yeah, exactly. You know, I'm looking at this mess. Eric Daugherty had this about 30 minutes ago from Speaker Johnson, who was talking about a constitutional amendment to ban Democrats from packing the Supreme Court. Again, there are things that you would imagine, not just nationally, not just federally, but in the state. There are things that we're talking about in 2026 that I think maybe 10 years ago we thought, well, we're never going to get to that point. And we're at that point. And some of these, I mean, I hear that, and it's like, we have to really do this, or we have to do things with regard to even the talk of, there was a vote about denouncing communism. Like, we have to have a vote to denounce communism.
29: We apparently do now.
0: Right.
29: It's amazing to me when you think about in transgender rights and all these things. That 10 years ago, we weren't going to have these discussions, as
0: right,
29: you pointed out.
0: Yeah.
29: But when you look at it now, we have to protect our country from this radical. This is not your father or grandfather's Democrat Party.
0: Yeah.
29: They have ceded themselves to this Democrat socialist idea. And we know in Florida that people have had to flee Venezuela and Cuba
0: right,
29: to come to America because the policies that they're advocating for have failed, and so people came here. And you talk about packing the Supreme Court. I remember learning about that in high school.
0: Yeah.
29: And we kind of laughed. What a stupid idea,
0: right,
29: FDR
0: exactly,
29: came up with. That's ludicrous.
0: Right.
29: And here we are right all over again.
0: Right. Beside the fact that, you know, the numbers will keep going. Soon it'll be a stadium filled with Supreme Court justices because one's going to outdo the other. But that's, you know, you brought this up. That's why Brian Avila is such an important voice this year in 2026 on the ticket with Byron Donalds, because he can go out and articulate exactly what we're talking about when you have someone who understands firsthand and with family connections what it means and what it looks like to live under socialism. So important.
29: No, it is important, and I think he has a great story. He's a great leader. He's serving his country in the military, too. So I think when you look at that ticket versus the jolly Nixon ticket, you see that we have competent leaders and they have Trojan horses and crazy people, and that's kind of where we are. But I think the story of people who've had to flee to this state and this country because their rights and property were taken away, that's exactly where all this ends. And you look no further than Cuba, which had a thriving economy. It was taken over, and people lost their lives, their property, and the ability to go home and see their family.
0: And Venezuela,
29: Venezuela's the same place. And, you know, my first job was working with now Secretary of State Marco Rubio. I dealt with that exile community, and they always caution you. It could happen.
0: Yeah.
29: And you think, no, it's never going to happen here. It's really scary for someone who worked in that community and talked to these people to see people who are DSA members, who really believe these socialist answers are the answer. And I went on Fox News a couple weeks ago, and there was a lady talking about, why do you believe these things? She goes, well, we want to win. Well, if socialism is your way to winning, we're all losing.
0: Right.
29: And that's what I just don't understand.
0: Yeah. And one other thing before we go is, you know, you brought up David Jolly, which... I know you're laughing. I'm only laughing because, you know, of all the people in the United States, and then you boil it down to all the people in the state of Florida, and then you boil it down to David Jolly is the person that you want to carry them in. So you have to try to fake people out and convince them that you are old school conservative values, and for some reason your old school conservative values had changed and you had to leave the Republican. Like, you're trying to square the circle and you can't do it. But at the same time, the thing that I've been emphasizing, and I've talked to Byron Donalds about this, I've probably talked to you about this too, about how it's the things that he won't do. It's the 287G program that will not be enforced. It's the justices that will be appointed. All of these different things that he will do and won't do that are so dangerous, because when somebody says, well, the legislature will push back, right? It's not going to happen that way.
29: People don't understand what the governor does. He appoints boards across the state, hundreds of them.
0: Right.
29: And you look at the court. Ron DeSantis redefined the Supreme Court here and has been able to have great success because of it. But you look at it, David Jolly is Timu Charlie Crist. He's Charlie Crist without the charm, or as someone said, without the fan.
0: Wait a second. I can't let that go. For those that don't remember, there was a time when Charlie Crist was debating
29: Rick Scott?
0: And for some reason, he had to have this fan, and there was this debate about, why is he having a fan? He can't have a fan. Now he's got to have a fan. And he had this fan next to him.
29: And he wouldn't go on without the fan.
0: He wouldn't go on without the fan.
29: So, but you look at it, and you look at David Jolly, and he's going to say things that make everyone happy. I'm a centrist.
0: Yeah.
29: He has no core beliefs. And you look at the videos where he actually talks, and he says, I want to crush gun culture. I want to trans kids. I want to do all these things. He is a Trojan horse to radical extremism, and he has no core beliefs, so he's just a husk to whatever will get him on MSNBC.
0: Yeah, absolutely. All right, Evan, listen, we're so happy to be here. We're excited about tonight. This place is going to be mom. I'm thinking about 6 o'clock tonight when the show is over, and I'm thinking about what it's going to be like out there. It's going to be just incredible. It's going to be electric. I'm super excited, and I always love seeing you in person.
29: Thank you for being here for it.
0: Thank you so much. Evan Power joining us here on Florida's Voice as we're at Pepin's here in Tampa, a beautiful place. I don't know if you've had a chance to see it before, but it's pretty incredible. All right, anytime you want to check out the show, you can watch at FL Voice News on YouTube, Rumble, X, Facebook, and Instagram, and a couple of other things we've got going on right now. Let's see. Yeah, so I brought this up just a little while ago. It was Speaker Johnson who was mentioning that, it's time, everybody. It's time to start thinking about these things that we weren't thinking about before. We were not thinking about these in the past, these situations. But here we are. We're in this place where, look, Speaker Johnson's like, for example, back
28: back in the courts. We're not going to let that happen.
1: Today, but we passed the rule to continue business this week. Republicans are here to work. We have a lot more left to do. We're going to keep demonstrating to the American people every day that their priorities are our priorities. We have very important legislation. Tomorrow, I'll highlight one of those. We are going to bring a constitutional amendment. It is a bill to amend the U.S. Constitution to ensure that the U.S. Supreme Court remains composed of only 9 justices. Mm. We will keep the 9. Now, you've heard the Democrat Socialists of America, the Communist Socialists and Democrat Party, who are taking the party over. They published their platform. You know, they want to abolish the border. They want to abolish prisons, defund police. One of their objectives, among all the crazy things, is they want to pack the U.S. Supreme Court.
28: Right.
1: We're going to make sure that doesn't happen. So we're going to put that bill on the floor tomorrow on suspension because it requires a 2-3 vote of both chambers of Congress to amend the Constitution. And we will have them put their money where their mouth is. There's a couple of Democrats here in the House who have suggested that they're not on board with the Democrat Socialists of America. Just a few. They're going to get a chance to show us tomorrow. We're going to see...
28: Wow. All right. So there's an opportunity here that maybe we'll get a chance to see whether or not Democrats want to put their money where their mouth is. And they're like, listen, we're not really down with this. So that I thought was very interesting and very telling. So we'll see what happens specifically with that. And why don't I was that playing again? I don't know. But yeah, so we'll see how that goes. And, you know, one other thing that Speaker Johnson was talking about, and I want to see if I can find it because, well, there was a lot of things that he brought up today. And look, you either believe this or you don't believe this. It's here in the state, you either believe it or you don't believe it. Marxism, socialism, communism is on the rise. He knows it and everybody sees it.
2: This is a serious threat to us. This isn't a flash in the pan. This isn't a New York City problem. There are many Mamdanis popping up all around America. I've been saying for months and now we're seeing it. So we must defeat them. But here's the reality. Some of these crazy Democrats, these Marxist socialists, communists who have won these primaries are going to win in these deep blue districts, and they're coming to the people's house.
28: Mm-hmm.
2: And they will be raising their hand to take an oath, supposedly to uphold the Constitution, when they're out on the campaign trail trashing it, saying they want to rip it in half.
28: And let me stop for a second and just mention this. You know, you think about the Democrats who are going to be Democrat socialists, are going to be all about communism, Marxism, socialism, and the seriousness of this. There are going to be, like he said, there are going to be multiple people that are going to be in Congress that are going to be backing the destruction of the Constitutional Republic. That's just the way it is. Don't make it sound like they love the Constitution, they love the country as it was founded, that they are as red, white, and blue and patriotic as we are. They're not. They want to bring this down and bring up something that is completely different and antithetical to everything that we believe. And so the question then becomes, well, how many would it take to disrupt everything that's going on in Washington, D.C.? In other words, for Democrats themselves, if they've got this big tent and they bring them in, and then you have this situation where they're holding up everything that's going on in D.C., they're not allowing things to get through. Like, they're not helping the Democrats at all. They're making life worse. In other words, they're going to have to find some kind of compromise with people that believe in something antithetical to what we believe. And even for some Democrats, as crazy as that is to think. But then on the other side of it, you know, I was talking to somebody today. And, you know, you don't want to be overly, well, let's just put it this. By the way, Dee, are you there? I just want to make sure. I didn't know if you can hear me or not back at the studio. Maybe you can't. Okay. So there's this point as well. And the thing is, you're going to have people that are going to be against what has been the progressive Democrats and the party the way it is right now. Okay, but you're also going to have people that someday are going to be put on committees. And look, I'll just say this. Nobody else will say it, but I'll say it. I don't have a problem with it. I mean, I have a problem with it, but I don't have a problem saying it. There are going to be people who are going to be Democrat socialists who want to destroy the country as we know it, as founded, and want to get rid of the Constitution, who are going to be on committees, who are going to have access to a lot of different intelligence that could turn around and hurt us. That could use it against us. I don't know, does that sound crazy, radical? Why would that be radical? That if somebody gets, and you would say infiltrate, by people voting them into office,
0: let's just say, they get into the federal government. They're in Congress. And now they get on a committee where they're getting access to information that could be confidential information, could be a security risk if it were to get out. And then to have these same individuals who may, I'm just saying, allegedly, might want to pass on said information because they're not exactly fans of where they are and they would love them nothing more than to tear it all down. So what makes you think they're going to keep things? I'm putting out scenarios out there where, you know, there may be some people that are listening to me and are like, it's kind of radical. Is it? Is it really? I mean, I'm just asking. I don't think it is. All right, do we want to hear? Yeah, play a little bit more of Speaker Johnson when he's talking about communism and what has infiltrated this country.
2: They want to abolish the borders. They want to abolish prisons. They want to defund the police. They want to abolish the U.S. Senate. That's a kind of an important Article I convention. They want to remove the president. They want one unicameral body, the House, to run everything. Why? Because they have calculated that over two or three cycles, they can elect enough Marxists to take the thing over.
0: Except, thank you. So, again, why am I being so radical in making that suggestion? That if they're there and they have sensitive, confidential information because they're on a committee and they're able to access this, why would they want to keep it secure if their goal is to do something that's antithetical to who we are as a nation?
2: And then you know what they want to do? They want to take over the means of production. They don't want private property ownership. This is crazy stuff. They want to defund the Department of War. How's that going to go in a dangerous world? It's madness. So our job is to defeat them.
0: Our job is to defeat them. And he's absolutely positively right. So again, Speaker Mike Johnson warning about communism and socialism being on the rise nationwide. He's not wrong about this. And also the fact that we've got to defeat this movement that is taking over right now. And yeah, just the bigger and again, I know that we are here at Pepin's in Tampa right now. We're broadcasting live. A big, huge event that's going on is we're going to be rallying everybody here. The governor is going to be here along with so many others as we are getting excited about what is to come for the general here in the state of Florida and across the country. But certainly when it comes to what's going on here in the state, as we all get together here, that message has to resonate across the state. Like, it is that serious. I don't know how else to put it, that we're not messing around. Like, we're quite serious about this. This is not playing games. This is not demagoguing. There's people. I mean, we got AOC and others that are making fun of people who are suggesting all of these things and saying what's going on and are concerned about it as if it's a joke. Like, that's not really happening. None of what you're saying is true. Like, there is no takeover. You know, the media helps out with that oftentimes. You know how that is.
3: Fake news.
0: You betcha. So at the event tonight where we are in Tampa, and it's going to be a packed house, that message has to be made by the governor and our legislators that are here to the people that are attending. And then we have to go out and make sure that we spread that message and we let people understand that this is serious, not just outside the state, but it's also very serious inside the state as well. So just want to keep that all in mind. All right. Anytime you want to check out the program at FL Voice News on YouTube, Rumble, X, Facebook, and Instagram. And the show goes up after the show. Florida's Voice with Drew Steele, the podcast, Apple Podcasts, Spotify, wherever you get your podcasts. All right. We are live here in Tampa today. It's Drew Steele.
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13: This is a Bloomberg Money Minute. Kroenke Sports and Entertainment says it's reached an agreement to buy the LA Angels from Artie Moreno, with the sale expected to close early next year. Kroenke already owns the LA Rams, the Denver Nuggets, the Colorado Avalanche, the Colorado Rapids, and Premier League champion Arsenal. Moreno bought the Angels back in 2003 for around $184 million from the Walt Disney Company. Back in March, Forbes valued the Angels at $2.8 billion. Congress clearing funding legislation to avert a government shutdown starting October 1st by passing a stopgap funding bill to finance the government through December 11th. The Senate approved the bill in early August, but President Trump has vowed not to sign any legislation until Congress passes new voter identification requirements. A stopgap bill is needed because none of the 12 annual spending bills for the new fiscal year have been approved by Congress. Markets continue to be all in the red. The Dow is down around 0.75%. The S&P also down around 0.75%. Well, the NASDAQ is down 1%. Dan Schwartzman, Bloomberg Radio.
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28: 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All right, let's see what else we've got going on right now here at Florida's Voice. By the way, we're on the road today. We're in Tampa. We're at Pepin's here in Tampa. As we got a big rally that's going to be going on. The governor is here along with so many others. Lots of legislators that are going to be moving in and out of the building as we get the program going. So we're very excited about that. And in the meantime, let's see. Top of the news from the Florida's Voice newsroom.
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28: AP Anita Padilla's got the latest. Let's find out what she's working on. What's up?
14: Hey there, Drew. Topping the news right now, Melbourne is suspending its use of Flock license plate recognition cameras and moving to cancel its contract with the company. City Councilman David Newman telling Florida's Voice that the decision came after residents started raising privacy concerns about government surveillance. The city was set to discuss the technology September 9th, but city management moved to suspend the contract and begin termination proceedings now. Newman says he wants that money redirected to other public safety efforts. Well, two women are facing charges after authorities say that four children were sexually and physically abused and then neglected while living in a semi-truck for more than 6 years. Yes, 6 years. Florida's Attorney General James Uthmeyer announced the charges against 37-year-old Tamara Stewart of Jacksonville and 51-year-old Keisha Epps of Atlanta. Authorities say the children, who were between 5 and 9 when the alleged abuse began, were denied adequate food, hygiene, schooling, and medical care. Investigators say the two girls reported years of sexual abuse by Stewart, while the boys allegedly witnessed the abuse and were beaten after speaking up. Stewart faces 10 charges and Epps faces 12. Uthmeyer's office says he will seek the harshest possible punishment in that case. Well, Governor Ron DeSantis has declared September Florida Preparedness Month. And this is as the state enters the historical peak of hurricane season. The Florida Division of Emergency Management is urging residents to know their evacuation zone, get your family disaster plan together, and stock an emergency kit now with enough supplies to last up to 7 days. Officials also recommend keeping your vehicle at least half full in the gas tank or at least half charged if it's electric. And if you have to evacuate, they say you may only need to travel tens of miles to reach safety, not hundreds. All right, that's a look right now at your latest headlines at 3:35. I'm Anita Padilla, the news director here at Florida's Voice. Drew, I'll be back at 4:35 with another round of news.
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28: 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All right. Anytime you want to watch NFL Voice News on YouTube, Rumble X, Facebook, and Instagram, we are in Tampa today, where we are going to be talking more about what is going to be discussed here. The governor hanging out. You've got Congressman Byron Donalds that's scheduled to join us later on in the broadcast as well. So looking forward to all of that. Coming up here on Florida's Voice. In the meantime, what are the things that have been going on? Just wanted to check this story out nationally because I thought this was like pretty funny. I mean, you got to admit that when it comes to AOC and some of the things that she says, every once in a while, it's like
15: gardening, food. That comes out of dirt. Like, it's magic.
28: It's magic that food comes out of the ground. It's unbelievable. All right, so here's AOC, who... This was something that happened yesterday. We were off the show. We didn't get a chance
0: to play this, but here you have a perfect example of how the left wants you to believe that there's something they're not, or a perfect example of how staged things can become when it comes to Democrats and the message that they want to get out. Now, if you're telling me that this isn't staged, I don't know how to help you. So this is AOC. She's getting ready to walk into the Capitol, and she's stepping in, and there just happens to be somebody at the top of the stairs who wants to ask a question. By the way, this clip came from Midas Touch Network. Midas Touch, big, huge, progressive, lefty website. So you can only imagine. Here comes AOC. It's just like, oh, hello, stranger, as she's walking up the stairs. This is just, like, really weird and awkward.
16: What do you make of Donald Trump saying that Americans who oppose data centers are backwards and poor?
0: What do you make of Donald Trump that's saying that people who are against data centers are poor? What was the comment? Let's listen again.
16: What do you make of Donald Trump saying that Americans who oppose data centers are backwards and poor?
0: Oh, backwards. I couldn't understand what he was saying. Backwards. Okay, he said backwards. I guess that's like is that a Chicago accent? I don't know. But anyway, she says,
17: oh, I mean, how about we put one in Mar-a-Lago? I love that. Let's put a data center up in Mar-a-Lago and we'll see how backwards and poor he is in response to that.
0: Oh, okay. Yeah, that wasn't staged at all, everybody. That was absolutely no doubt. That was AOC just being herself, just walking up there and making that comment. Staged, fake, spontaneous, hey, I'm just going to tell you an answer that's going to be perfect and so funny against the President of the United States. Now, there are some people that are like, that's not fair. That's not true. Why would you say something like that? Because, you know, she's like that anyway. She could totally speak off the cuff. No, she can't. Not at all. And how do I know? Because here's an off-the-cuff question that was asked today on Capitol Hill as she was being asked about the Hassan Piker issue. And so you heard the other one, you know, boom, as soon as she hears the question, it's like full script on, ready to go, here's my answer. Here's when she's off the cuff, unscripted, and the truth of the matter. Here it is.
18: Counsel, do you think that Abdul El-Sayed needs to do more to disavow Hassan Piker given how big the issue has become?
17: I do not think a Twitch streamer is what the people of Michigan are concerning themselves on, so I think that what they want to hear all of us talk about is how we're going to make their lives more affordable.
0: Now, let me just stop for a second. So you could tell at the very, very beginning, so it's, I've got to get the wheels moving on my thoughts, and then I remembered what the talking points are, and then I can move really fast. That's what she did. That's like real AOC moving fast there in the brain, in the cortex or whatever what is it, D? Is it the cortex? What's the part of the brain that I'm trying to do we? Okay, I thought he could talk to me. I guess not. Anyway, the point is that fake. The whole thing about the data center is fake. That was real, and that is the script we've discovered now with Hassan Piker, and when it comes to Hassan Piker and Abdul El-Sayed and the Democrat Party and how they are a Big Tent party, so they love Democrat socialists. Come on in, come on in, come on in. You realize that guy might be an anti-Semite. As a matter of fact, he said as much, and he certainly is saying bad things about America, and he tosses all kinds of crazy nonsense out there. Are you sure you're with this guy with the Big Tent? And they're like, well, it's really not about the Hassan Piker guy. It's really, we've heard this before. So she's parroting the line that a Twitch streamer is what the people of Michigan are concerned with. They're concerned with, okay, got it. Now, if you don't remember this moment where you had Abdul El-Sayed on MS, whatever they call themselves these days, and they went through this very issue of Hassan Piker and then the talking point. So let me just remind you about the talking point.
19: Jewish voters in Michigan, I'll say Dana Nessel is one of them, who are worried about your association with Hassan Piker. Why keep him so close? Or why not fully disassociate yourself with him, especially when Michigan is so tight? Alyssa Slotkin only won by 22,000 votes.
20: So let me speak to a couple points here. Number one, I endorsed the vice president on the day after she became the nominee. I did not agree with the administration's position on Gaza. But I understood that Donald Trump would be worse. So I am calling on leaders from all of the communities under the Democratic umbrella to recognize that Mike Rogers is an existential threat to everything we believe in when it comes to our democracy.

0: like this.
1: It is completely ridiculous. It's laughable to say guys like myself, guys like Abdul El Sayed, we hate America.
2: I say I hate America all the time. A lot of motherfuckers want to kill me over that take, but at least I say it with my chest. People will be like, Hassan, you hate America. I'm like, yeah, I do.
0: Oh, I don't know. Okay, so in one hand, he's like, nobody's saying that. And on the other hand, it's like, hey, did you know that you said this not too long ago? Did you know that the internet is real? Did you know that the internet follows you and looks at you? And, well, that's a little creepy. But it does know what you said before.
2: You hate America.
0: Yeah, it does hate America. So why are you saying that you've never said anything like that? So you have this choice. It's a very easy choice. You can either decide to distance yourself from the individual, or you can make this about it's a Twitch guy, it's a YouTube guy, it's a whatever. Nobody's paying attention because everybody's concerned about A, B, C, and D. No, that's not going to work. Well, I guess they think it's going to work because AOC is saying it, he's saying it, everybody is using that line now. And so it just, again, going back to the beginning, AOC steps up into the Capitol, and somebody says, what about the comments from the President of the United States about data centers and people that are not fans of that? They must be rubes, or whatever the President said. And he's like, well, she's like, well, why don't we put something in Mar-a-Lago? You know, like this whole scripted thing, and it's like, sweet, we're going to get a little viral moment. But then when you put the microphone in front of her, you can see and you know exactly what she is like when it comes to off the cuff. And even when it's scripted, it's like, we got to get the motion going, and then, oh, I remember the script, and here's the script. But the script on that one is, we're not concerned about someone who is a Twitch guy, but what about what the Twitch guy said, and denouncing that, and oh, by the way, why did you have him on the campaign? They're not going to win that battle. But just because they're not going to win that battle, because there's too much video that's out there to show what they're really about, the question becomes, how many people in short sound bites, in short snippets, who have a very busy life, who are not living on X, are going to hear all of that and instead hear the snippets from AOC because they like her, hear the snippets from Abdul El Sayed because he's the new guy and he seems decent. Okay. And just with those little bits and pieces are going to go out there and vote, but not hear the substance and the things that people are worried about. I'm just putting that out there. All right, what else we got going on? I don't know. Anytime you want to call, 866-588-8303. Anytime you want to watch, at FL Voice News on YouTube, Rumble, X, Facebook, and Instagram. I'm just looking to see if we have enough time to play another clip. No, we don't. Some other Florida stories that we are going to bring up soon include, do you want to be the first person in Tampa to drive in a Waymo? I'm wondering what you think about that. The Waymo officially launching the driverless car service in Tampa. Maybe we'll mention that because I don't know if I want to be the first. I'm not sure if I can do it. Well, I mean, I could, but they're launching there. So they've mapped the streets of Tampa over the last several months, and Waymo has launched the driverless car service, and it's available today. And that's the one that's owned by Alphabet, the Google parent company. I guess one of two driverless car companies now that are here in the area where we are in Tampa today. The other is the robo-taxi service from Tesla, and that's been out for a few weeks. Man, there are people that are listening to us live in Tampa right now on WHVO. Maybe we can get some calls from people in Tampa and let me know whether or not you have driven in one of these Waymos or these robo-taxis yet. I mean, the robo-taxis have only been out like a couple of weeks, so maybe not. But I'd love to hear from you and whether or not you would. 866-588-8303. But apparently thousands of residents here in Tampa have signed up for the Waymo taxi-type service long before it went live. So people are excited about it. All right. Anytime you want to watch it, FL Voice News on YouTube, Rumble X, Facebook, and Instagram. Big event here in Tampa at Pepin. The event center is where we are right now. The governor's going to be here, among others. It's a big night ahead of us. We'll give you more details coming up.
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0: put it in there. That's crazy, bro. You can't toast lettuce. You know when you put it in there, you put the cheese and the bacon on first. Then you toast it. Then you take it out. You know that already. But then you just told me that they charge for toasting. That's crazy. Can you give me my refund? I don't want to eat here. I don't feel safe.
1: I don't feel safe. Okay, well, that I get it. All right, so that's a TikTok video making the rounds. You see how that works? Everybody's got to make a buck. That is a customer confronting a Subway employee because he was told that there'd be an extra charge for toasting the bread. I didn't know that that was a thing, that you charge for toasting the bread now. And then he was explaining the process by which you're supposed to toast the sub there at Subway, to which I say, hey, you want a job? I mean, maybe that's what it is. I mean, if he knows so much about how you're supposed to do the thing with the sub, then maybe you should figure out how to get the gig there, and then you can make the subs for people. And I don't know. It's like a... whatever. All right, what else we got going on? Today, the G20 summit taking place in Asheville, North Carolina. A lot of good things that are going on there, including some of what we have discovered that the Treasury Secretary, Scott Bessent, was finding out. And I guess when it comes to some people who are not really fans of doing the right thing for the United States, they don't want to help us out. We understand that we want to put these crippling sanctions on Iran, and we want to make sure that everybody gets the message. And apparently, there are some that are not getting the message, but we have ways to make you understand it's important, the message of coming together and helping us with these sanctions. And Scott Bessent was like, I don't know if you know this, but...
2: Unfortunately, there was a branch of an Egyptian bank in Dubai that had funneled more than $1.8 billion to the regime, and we used a Patriot Act authority that we had not used before, and we are shutting them down. We did not sanction them because we did not want to go back to the Egyptian parent, but everyone should expect that we know who you are, you know who you are, and we are probably going to announce a bank sanction this week, and we will announce one the week after.
1: Oh.
2: We are speaking to our allies here who have all come forward, and we have had a great show of support, whether it's from the EU, the ECB, the UK, the UAE, the Bahrainians. So we have seen great support around the world, and we have zero tolerance. We are going to economically asphyxiate this regime. And as President Trump said, the reason the MOU did not work, they were not ready for a deal. My job is to make sure that they want to have a deal.
1: Yeah. All right. Well, that's one way to make sure that they have a deal is by putting crippling sanctions on them like they've never seen before. And we've talked about this before, that in order to make sure that these crippling sanctions work the way they're supposed to work, you've got to have the buy-in from everybody. Well, apparently not everybody's buying in. And so I guess a branch of the Egyptian bank in Dubai funneling $1.8 billion to the regime. And we've got a little bit of authority of our own, the Patriot Act authority that we have, and I guess we shut them down. And that's one of those things that not only when we have Space Force out there, I don't know why I keep thinking the president, I hear the president's voice in my head going, Space Force, that can see what's going on in Iran, for example, and we have that kind of ability to say, we know what you're doing, we know where you're going, we've got all of this there in front of our eyes. But when it comes to those that are trying to circumvent what we're doing with these sanctions... Yeah, we know who you are, and we know what you're doing. And so, we're keeping an eye on everybody. Doesn't matter who you are. We need buy-in, and many people are in. If somebody isn't, let's have a conversation. All right, let's take a break. It's Florida's Voice.
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9: Breaking news at Town Hall. I'm Bob Agnew in Washington. Republicans and Democrats don't agree on much these days, but on Capitol Hill, back at work for the first time in 5 weeks, both parties are in agreement about one thing. They don't want a government shutdown with the midterm elections right around the corner.
10: I will be voting yes on the CR, even though doing CRs is a stupid way to run government.
9: As California Democrat Ted Lieu, House Speaker Mike Johnson agrees it's time for a continuing resolution.
11: We're going to avoid the threat of another Democrat shutdown. We know why this is necessary. These crazy Democrats in Congress don't mind shutting the government down and hurting the American people.
9: U.S. forces launched new strikes today on targets connected to Iran's Revolutionary Guard. President Trump said those strikes have just waylaid Iran's country, made them a failed economy.
12: That doesn't mean we won't smack them. We'll see what happens. But we have the Strait of Hormuz in extremely good shape.
9: And the president said the strikes were carried out in retaliation for Iran attempting to place more sea mines in the strait. The president says that oil deal with Venezuela has been good for both countries.
12: We're taking out millions and millions of barrels of oil, going to Houston, going to Louisiana.
9: He says it's also been good for the Venezuelan economy. Still no verdict in the Lindsey Clancy trial.
13: Jurors in the Lindsey Clancy trial have ended a third day of deliberating without a verdict on whether the Massachusetts woman is criminally responsible for killing her 3 children in 2023. Clancy, a former nurse, does not deny strangling her children, but claims postpartum psychosis led to her actions. Prosecutors argue she knew what she was doing. The jury could find her guilty of murder or manslaughter, or acquit her if they believe psychiatric problems were to blame. Her sentence could range from life in prison to confinement in a mental health facility. I'm Lisa Dwyer.
9: More at townhall.com.
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9: Both Google and Apple have decided what they're going to be calling one of the Great Lakes.
16: President Trump is asking Apple to change the name of Lake Ontario to Lake America on its Maps app. Interior Secretary Doug Burgum told Fox News about the request. Google has already changed the name to Lake America. The U.S. and Canada are in a trade war.
12: The Canadian officials have treated us very badly. They're nasty people.
16: Only the Lake Ontario name appears on Apple's platform, but the label notably hovers over the Canadian side of the lake. Google cited the recent order by President Trump in making the change, but also said in Canada, it still says Lake Ontario. I'm Ed Donahue.
9: CBS NFL analyst and former Dallas Cowboys quarterback Tony Romo has pleaded no contest to a charge of operating while intoxicated and has issued a statement apologizing for the actions that led to his arrest back in July. You'll find breaking news and analysis at
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1: Well, hey, everybody. Glad you're joining us today on Florida's Voice. My name is Drew Steele. Nick D on the other side of the glass, back at the studio with Nina and everybody else, because we are here at Pepin's in Tampa. We've got a big rally going on tonight here at the event center, and it's going to be huge. The governor's going to be here, Byron Donalds, and so many others, people from the cabinet, Wilton Simpson scheduled to be hanging out with us as well. So many people here from the legislature as well. So it's a big rally going on here, and something that everybody's excited about, something that we were talking about doing, you know, the president talking about the Trumpapalooza next week, and many others getting excited about that in Dallas. We may or may not be there. We'll see. We would love to be there, and I think we are going. But yes, so we've got the Trumpapalooza, the RNC next week, and this excitement of this convention type event where everybody can rally together and understand that we have a common goal and a common political enemy that we all want to fight against. And
27: true international of a depression.
1: No, that's not kind. No, that's not what we're talking about. I was going to say, there was a time when if you were going to run against Joe Biden, someone who tried unsuccessfully multiple times to be president of the United States, was in Congress for 172 years, and then all of a sudden, sometime, somewhere, magically, all of a sudden, it's like, hey, look at this. 847 million people want to vote for Joe Biden for president of the United States, and nobody questioned it at all. They were like, yeah, of course. But anyway, the point is that there was a time when you would look at Joe Biden, and you would look at his candidacy in the presidency, and you would think progressive, leftist. Of course, you would be worried about all of those things. But you never really thought about communism, Marxism, socialism. You never had that crossing your mind. And so a lot of that is what's crossing our mind these days. You know, you had Speaker Mike Johnson, who was even talking a little bit about that today. He was there on Capitol Hill. Everybody's getting together. And I'll play just a little bit of what he said earlier today.
28: We
0: of course, had all the members out, fanned out across the country. House Republicans worked really hard during the annual August district work period, had some really productive time with their constituents and the people they represent. It's a really important part of the job, obviously, to be out and be with and among our constituents. It's so valuable to the members, and it makes us all better advocates for the families and the workers and the communities we represent here in our nation's capital. We just had our weekly meeting with all the House Republicans, and there's a great feeling amongst the body because the House Republicans have gotten great feedback back in their districts. They've been working really hard, and they understand that they see that the people understand that the stakes are so high in what we're doing right now, and then the fateful midterm election that is now just 63 days away from us.
1: Yeah, let's hope that the American people understand this. Still got to get the message out. Still got to do the work. There's no doubt about it. And how is that work going? I mean, as far as some of the polling that's out there, the speaker was saying, hey, he's convinced that we've got this. We're going to be able to defeat them. Let's hear a little about what he said there.
0: Our job is to defeat them.
1: Yep.
0: And I'm so grateful that we have extraordinary candidates that we've recruited across this country in those 21 or so seats that are going to decide the fate of the republic. That's the seats that are going to be, they're going to decide the majority. I'm absolutely convinced that we can win those because we have better candidates. We have a common sense method have done with our record, resonates with the people, and our candidates are pointing out the absolute madness that is ensuing on the other side.
1: Yeah, we are pointing out the madness. Now, everybody understands the madness. We're all together on the madness, hopefully. So 21 or so seats that are going to decide the fate of the republic. Seriously, like, that's what we are dealing with. How is that going? Are we going to be okay with this? Well, I don't know. There's only one person to ask.
2: Holy Toledo.
1: Whoa, that was loud. Yeah, I guess Holy Toledo guy. That would be Harry Enten, Holy Toledo guy from CNN, who does all these pollings where, look, there are people that don't love polls. I get it. There are people that question polls. I get it. But if he's looking at some of these numbers and wants to make mention of what he thinks is going to happen with Democrats, when he speaks this way, I'm okay with him talking.
2: Do in fact see a 2026 Senate map, if the polls underestimate Republicans by 2 to 4 points. Well, remember all that blue that was on the map before?
1: Yeah, I remember blue on the map. What's it look like now?
2: All that blue went, bye-bye, see you later.
1: Bye-bye.
2: Adios, amigos. Oh. Sayonara. Those Democratic chances and those Democratic hopes down there into Lake Erie.
1: Well, what about Lake America? Can it be in Lake America? Why does it have to be Lake Erie?
2: Look at this. Now what we're dealing with, if in fact the polls underestimate the Republicans, is 53 Republican Senate seats compared to 47 Republican seats. Maine, that stays red. How about a flip in Michigan where Abdul Essayed, very neck and neck in the polls with Mike Rogers.
1: Yeah.
2: Ohio stays red. Iowa stays red. Alaska stays red. Now, I will note, I will note that even in this scenario, right, you still get a situation where North Carolina stays blue and Georgia stays blue.
1: Yeah.
2: But Texas goes red. See you later. Ken Paxton gets elected to the United States Senate. No James Tallarica.
1: Okay, so with everything that he just described, and if you're watching NFL Voice News on YouTube, Rumble X, Facebook, and Instagram, you can see it. So with everything that he has described, that's 53 Republicans, 47 Democrats. That's not bad. I'll take that. Okay. I'll take that. That's not bad at all. That's the 26th Senate if polls underestimate GOP. Underestimate it. All right. And what else did he say? Yeah, I guess we could play this one clip and then we can move on.
2: I think I'm going to have a drink in a second.
1: Oh.
2: If the polls undershot the Republicans by greater than 3 points, well, that's all you need. That's all you need for Republicans in order for them to actually probably hold on to the U.S. House of Representatives. They would likely win 218-plus House seats. And keep in mind, this polling error absolutely has happened before. Therefore, when we talk about the race being within the margin of error, the House of Representatives, even if Democrats are favored, it is still within the margin of error that Republicans can win if we see polling misses like we have before.
1: Oh, all right. Well, you know, I kind of... Okay. So, according to Holy Toledo guy, Harry Enten, CNN, the House Republicans versus Democrats, House 2018-2017. So it's tight, but that's looking still pretty good if it's underestimated the way it has been before. Senate Republicans 53-47. So I guess what people are looking at is the possibility that maybe there might be something there with regard to the House. And that's where a lot of people are concerned, certainly when it comes to the Democrats that could come into Congress and disrupt everything. I mean, can you imagine if Angie Nixon as the senator from the state of Florida and her being the one with the pink bullhorn and the pink outfit to match, and as she was screaming on the floor of the Senate here in Tallahassee, as she was very upset about what was going on with the redistricting in the state, you know, the sit-ins that she was doing in front of the governor's office and then having to be arrested and taken out of the building, like that kind of thing. Why do you think that it would be any different in the Senate? Why do you think that if she were there, and somehow all of a sudden it would be like, yeah, I don't want to do that anymore. I'm thinking not. And that's a lot of what we may see coming up in the future here with regard to the House and the numbers being that tight and what we're fighting politically against. So what else we got going on? All right, anytime you want to watch, at FL Voice News on YouTube, Rumble, X, Facebook, and Instagram. I think I need a drink, too. It's a little dry up here in Tampa. I don't know what's going on. It's maybe it's the building. I don't know. It's just a little dry, but it's a beautiful building. Pepin, the event center where we are right now, the Pepin's Event Center, with the big event that's going to be taking place tonight. It is a absolutely beautiful place, no doubt about it. And so we're looking forward to hearing from the governor tonight, among others. Big rally. Everybody's getting excited. And I'm wondering how others are thinking about what's going on with the numbers here in the state. Because I am told by the Tampa Bay Times, getting outside of the statewide races, getting outside of, I mean, the state Senate, state House, those races, getting outside and going back to Republicans in the state and what they're doing to become, once again, House members, re-election and the like. Could Dems unseat Ana Paulina Luna in 2026 internal poll bullies hope? Really? Now, the first thing is, when it comes to the Tampa Bay Times, and I don't know if you can see this, but I'm going to put this up on the screen. If you're looking, why? That could be the worst picture of Ana Paulina Luna you can find. She's looking up in the air. Her eyes are kind of, it's like mid-sentence. Like, really, is that what you... That's the only picture... Out of all the multiple pictures that are out there, including the official congressional picture that's out there, the one they pick is this weird AP. She's in the middle of a conversation, and her eyes are sort of closed, and she's looking up awkwardly, and her hair's sticking out on one side, because that's what lefties do, even in the Tampa Bay Times and even in the media. Like, why do that? Well, we know why. Analysts consider the effort a long shot in a reshaped district that has become more red. So, I just want you to get this straight. There are certain publications around the state of Florida. Probably you can name them. The Miami Herald, the Tampa Bay Times, the Orlando Sentinel. I could go on. There are plenty of them around the state. And they give you the buzzy headline. And then the next thing you know it, it's like, yeah, but we just wanted you to click. Could Democrats unseat Ana Paulina Luna in 26? Internal poll buoys hope. Analysts consider the effort a long shot in a reshaped district that has become more red. So what's going on here, Time staff? The first poll of Florida's congressional 13 district after the primary has good news for Democrats as they seek the U.S. House majority. Huh. Tell me more. Here we go. Are you, hold on a second. Here we go. Great. And we're playing that way too much. No, that's okay. A Democrat-sponsored pollster. That's above board. Nothing to worry about here. Hart Research Associates has GOP Representative Ana Paulina Luna down by 5 points in a head-to-head with retired Brigadier General Lee LeGray. her Democrat challenger, with independent challenger Tony DiRigo included. Gray led by 1 point. Republicans were quick to note they've seen this tale before. And our own Evan Power, who was here from the RPOF, who was here just a little while ago, who joined us live here on Florida's Voice, was quick to mention, are we doing this again? Is this what we're doing? We're going through the polling now and suggesting that Anna Paulina's going to lose by 5 because a Democrat-sponsored pollster was trying to juice that thing as much as they could to get the numbers to anywhere where Anna Paulina Luna could look like she's going to lose her race in an area that was redistricted to be even more red than it was before. I'm thinking no. I'm thinking no. So, yeah, we'll see. By the way, when Evan Power is like, this is like a rerun of 2024. What are we doing here? If you're wondering what happened in 2024, this is funny. Sit down for this, unless, of course, you're driving, then you're already sitting. 2024, some polls showed, and you can imagine what some polls were, probably Democrat pollsters, said that Democrat challenger Whitney Fox was leading Luna before the election in 24. She ended up winning by 10 points. So we've heard this tale before. We've seen this. And I don't know. It just feels a little too clicky for me. Not a fan of the click. So that's clearly what that was. But, yeah, just wanted to make mention of that. What else? We got a couple more stories out of Florida? Sure. All right. Let's see. We've got a Melbourne councilman right now. The city of Melbourne suspended its use of flock license plate recognition cameras. How about that? And it's moving to cancel its contract entirely. That decision, local leaders frame as a defense of privacy rights against expanding government surveillance. Da, da, da, da. Yeah, I'd like to. We've played that way too many times in just the past couple of minutes. But during an exclusive interview with Florida's Voice, Melbourne City Councilman David Newman confirmed the move, praising municipal administration for halting the automated tracking technology ahead of a scheduled September 9th City Council meeting. This is the kind of thing that you could see snowballing here in the state and ultimately making its way out of the state and to other municipalities across the country. When it comes to the flock cameras, where people are like, look, even the governor, who's going to be where we are tonight here at Pepin's, the event center in Tampa, that's where we are broadcasting live. Even the governor mentioned it just the other day that we don't want to be a surveillance state. The suspension, by the way, that was described by Newman in Melbourne is coming after we here in the state of Florida want to curb these automatic surveillance technologies. And like we said, the governor was talking about this, getting rid of the license plate readers from state highway right-of-ways. In Jacksonville, Sheriff T.K. Waters announced that his office is going to immediately discontinue the use of license plate readers throughout Duval. So that's going to go beyond the state directive to stop using the technology on state roads. So it's starting, everybody. It's starting to feel like, if you've been concerned about the surveillance state, if you've been concerned that it's been creeping too much in one direction, and sometimes it feels like we can't fight back politically, well, the people have spoken, and I think you can. So when you have Sheriff TK in Duval there, who's getting rid of it, the readers through Duval County, when you have the great governor of the state of Florida, Ron DeSantis, who this week was mentioning that, yeah, we don't want the surveillance state. We've had enough of that kind of talk, and maybe we need to do something about it. And we are, thanks to the Florida DOP, DOT and the governor, and making sure that they're off of state highway right-of-ways. So, look, it's a good start. It's getting the ball rolling. That's an important deal, and so it's good to hear that that continues. Let's get out of the state of Florida for a minute and talk about some other things that kind of are inside of the state of Florida, but outside of the state of Florida. And I'm talking about data centers. Yeah, I'm bringing up data centers because you had, even today, the Treasury Secretary Scott Bessent, who not only was talking about, among other things, financially, what we are doing to certain countries and banks because, listen, we need some buy-in when it comes to the sanctions we want to put on Iran. But there was also a talk about the fact that we are the global AI superpower. That means something. Why is he mentioning this at the G20 if it doesn't? If it's not important, it's important to the president. He said that, look, we should have data centers. There's opportunities for growth in communities that accept the data centers. And look, let me just say this again, because I've said it a million times and it's okay. I get it. I get that there are communities in the state of Florida who absolutely positively are a no. But I just want to make sure they're a no, because they're getting the factual information and it's not coming from groups that maybe are aligned with people who aren't exactly for the best interest of maybe said community and maybe the country and the state. But here's Treasury Secretary Scott Bessent, who was mentioning...
4: Down.
5: Right.
4: And
5: right.
4: This is a growth story. Growth, I believe, is reaccelerating. That we've had some very good discussions here over the past few days, and everyone agreed that growth has been better than they thought it would have been given the Iran conflict. Now, you know, everyone is always cautious going forward, but growth has been better. And as you said, the U.S. sits at a very special place in the world because we are the AI superpower, and we are pulling away the amount of compute that the U.S. has relative to global compute. We're going to go up from about... call it 60% in 2025. By 2028, the U.S. will have 80% of global computing power here.
1: Whoa. Tell me more.
4: Which is just extraordinary.
1: Yeah.
4: And you know, as you said, the president's policies have laid the groundwork for this economy. So we have regulatory certainty. The president tasked this administration with cutting the regulatory burden, and that's part of what we're talking about here today.
1: Yeah, and so that is Treasury Secretary Scott Bessent, and he was talking about the growth that's happening not just in the country overall, but also pulling away as an AI superpower. I mean, we'll have 80% of global computing power here by 2028. That is important. And the president recognizes it. I'm looking on social media right now. I'm looking on X, and as I speak to you right now, here from Pepin's in Tampa for the big GOP event that's going on here, the governor's here, among others, I see data centers is trending, and I wonder why. You know, one of the reasons why it's trending is because of what some people have noticed and talked about, that... And again, these are numbers that I'm not making up. I just want you to know that people have researched this. They're looking at the numbers. You may still hate the idea of data centers in the state, but why don't we just talk about it? You have golf courses. People love golf courses. My son is on a golf course today with his golf team, his high school team, and he doesn't want to be anywhere else in the world other than a golf course. They use about 530 billion gallons of water a year. And yet, there are very few people that say boo, as the kids like to say, or a peep about that. All U.S. data centers use about 17 to 22 billion gallons on site. That's 25 times less than the golf courses. Because the thing is it true? Do they suck up all the water out of the ground so that nobody's going to be able to drink any water in your community? I mean, is it going to create a water crisis? Well, if we're talking about something that could be creating a water crisis, why aren't we speaking about that? And what are you going to do now? You're going to get all up on the golf courses? No. And so the question becomes, is that true? Are those numbers real? And is the talk of data centers sucking up all the water coming from a narrative that's out there by people who don't want us to be the leaders in AI, like China? Oh, and by the way, here's another story that popped up about a $17 billion Google data center. This came up just the other day. I didn't get a chance to play this.
5: Of tax relief every year. That's going to be for 7 years. So we add that up, multiply that. They say journalists can't do math. How about $280 million here of tax relief money that is all coming? They're expecting this to happen quickly as well over this.
1: Nope. All right. So what is that? That is Columbia County, Georgia, is getting ready to eliminate a portion of residents' property taxes because of the taxes that are going to be brought in by that Google data center in Columbia County. That's real money. We should probably talk about that.
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9: This is a Bloomberg Money Minute. More losses on Wall Street today on renewed fighting between the U.S. and Iran, which sent oil spiking higher, igniting worries about rising inflation and the likelihood of a Federal Reserve rate hike later this month. At the close, the Dow down 419 points, 0.75% lower. The NASDAQ lost 271, that's a 1% drop, and the S&P was down 55. Oil is higher after hours, now approaching $91 a barrel. The big gainer today, shares of GoPro up 40% on news the action camera maker is being bought out by Starman Optical, a photonics company, for just $285 million in cash. It was worth billions just a few years ago. And a new owner for the MLB's Los Angeles Angels, Stan Kroenke of Kroenke Sports and Entertainment, already the owner of the NFL's Los Angeles Rams, the NBA's Denver Nuggets, the NHL's Colorado Avalanche, and other teams, also TV and media outlets. No terms disclosed. Tom Busby, Bloomberg Radio.
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12: All right, a couple more minutes away. Bill Helmick is with me. He's going to talk about all kinds of things to do with Pepins, where we are in Tampa, coming up in just a minute. But before we get to that, we're going to get to the news. Are we going to get to the news? Not today. We're not going to get to the news right now. We're having a problem connecting with the newsroom. So that's okay. We'll go to Bill because he's sitting right next to me right now here in Florida's Voice. And so we can skip the news for now. We'll get it later on. The news doesn't sleep. Well, apparently maybe it sleeps in the newsroom for us. That's all it is. How are you, sir?
14: Excellent. How have you been doing, Drew?
12: I'm great. It's good to see you again. So we can talk about what's going on here. This is a big event tonight. Talk a little bit about what this is and what we're going to be doing.
14: Well, this is obviously the governor's leadership forum. He's bringing in all of the cabinet officer candidates, including Congressman Byron Donalds for governor, Attorney General James Uthmeyer, CFO Blazing Golia, and Agriculture Commissioner Wilton Simpson. He's bringing in all the candidates, so that he can sit down and talk with them and talk about the issues that are important to Florida, and that way they can get a chance to talk with him about the work he's done and the work they're going to continue doing for Florida as we move forward.
12: And it's nice that we're getting together and doing this, looking forward because we do have political a common group that we are focusing on and making sure that we explain to people in the state. You can't emphasize it enough. What everybody thinks, I was talking to Evan about this earlier, what everybody thinks is going on outside of the state is happening inside of the state. And you need to look no further than Angie Nixon to know exactly what's happening.
14: I mean, the socialists are definitely making their play. I think a lot of it's being financed from outside this country, but the socialists are making a play in America. They're trying to take on the mantle of the Democrat Party and put that on to give themselves a sign of legitimacy so that they can work themselves into the system in a quasi nonviolent takeover of the system. And they're using the Democrat Party to do it. And the Democrat Party's letting them do it because, as Angie Nixon said, I paraphrase, but what they do works and she's trying to work with them. So even the Democrats that are not communists, that are not socialists, are siding with them because they would rather side with communists and socialists to win than fight for their own core beliefs.
12: Yeah. And so as we are going to have the event tonight, like some of the legislators that will be here, I mean, how many are we talking about? They're going to be like 30-something?
14: About 30-something legislators.
12: Wow.
14: Are making the trip over today to see
12: that.
14: As we were here a couple of weeks ago, we had a lot of legislators coming because it's important that the legislators and the cabinet are going to be working together to keep Florida the free state of Florida and keep Florida moving forward.
12: Right.
14: So I think that's really great that we have legislators. We have a lot of members of the state executive committee, which are your county party leaders that are going to be here and hearing directly from the governor, from Congressman Donalds, soon to be Governor Donalds, from Wilton Simpson, from the whole crew.
1: Yeah, no, and I think it's important too that there is this connection. You know, it's a funny thing. You look at your watch, you look at the date, and it's right around the corner. Committees are coming up soon. We're going to be back in Tallahassee very, very soon, not too far from now. And we need to not only know what we have to do for the general and get past everything that's going on in the state, but also what we need to focus on next and some of the things that, look, they're still going to be hanging around. I mean, we're still going to have people who are going to, if they can't get in on the federal level, they still want to get in on the state level. You know, these Marxist socialists, they want to get it from the ground up.
14: I mean, I don't know who the next Angie Nixon on the floor of the Florida House is going to be, somebody running around with a microphone, you know, acting a fool, being unprofessional, but there is going to be another one because that is the tactics that they think work. And maybe it works in other states like Illinois or California or New York, but it doesn't work in Florida, and we're not going to take it here.
1: Yeah. What do you think tonight as far as what the governor may or may not say, or what people will say back and forth to each other, the things that we also need to focus on, because like I told Evan earlier, it's nice that we have something to vote against, but it's also important to have something to vote for, and so we have to have both.
14: Well, I think it's going to be, you know, it's going to be a lot of what are called pocketbook issues, the economy, et cetera, and what, you know, the economy. Prices are high, but I'll tell you, if you think they're high in Florida, move to California or New York.
1: Yeah.
14: You know, our leadership has been fighting to bring down insurance rates. Our leadership's been fighting to bring down property tax rates. We have a property tax amendment on the ballot in the form of Amendment 3. And as the Congressman Donalds has said, whether this passes or not, that issue's not going away. Right. And so we're going to, you know, they're going to hit the ground running when they get in office to keep moving Florida forward as a free state of Florida. I think that's very important.
1: Yeah. Let's mention that again, because I think sometimes people forget that Congressman Donalds has talked about this before. And I think that what ends up happening is because it's been brought up in the past and all of a sudden it just kind of dissipated into the ether and everybody thought, all right, well, we don't have to talk about the property tax issue anymore. We're serious about this right now.
14: No,
1: if we don't get it across the finish line now, something's going to be done about it regardless.
14: Yes, I think, you know, in conversation after conversation, Florida is becoming a true constitutional conservative state, and one of the last places where government can really, you know, put a gun to your head and take away your property is property tax. And I think, you know, the leadership in Florida wants to slowly over time, either incrementally or in one amendment, get rid of property taxes and get that burden off of Floridians.
1: Yeah, it would be really, really nice. And so everything is going to kick off, 6 o'clock tonight?
14: 6 o'clock, doors open. The event is at 7 o'clock, and it's going to be streaming on various social media platforms that through the Republican Party of Florida media platforms. We're going to be streaming it on, I believe, Twitter, Facebook, and some of the other platforms.
1: Nice. All right.
14: And so I encourage all of your listeners to, you know, tune in at 7 o'clock and watch it. I think it's going to be, everyone's going to see that our leadership is going to be moving forward, and, you know, we need to get every Republican in the state of Florida to turn out and vote. We have a 1.54-ish million voter advantage, but that means nothing if our voters don't get out and vote, because the Democrats are definitely getting out to vote. The socialists are going to be pouring money into this state because they know Florida's the most forward trench for them.
1: I was going to say, you know, people talk about that. They're like, they're not going to spend any money. They're not going to worry about what's going on. I beg to differ. I think they feel like there's an opportunity here. I think that they're not going to give up, because if anything, I'll put it this way, Bill, and then you tell me if I'm right.
14: Right.
1: If anything, I think that they don't want their candidates to get destroyed. Like they would rather, if they spend a ton of money in the state and they lose by 2 or 3. It's going to make a huge difference to what the narrative will be the next day if they lose by 8, 10, or 12.
14: Agreed. Florida is, you know, one of the strongest bastions of conservatism in the country. They're not going to win here, but if they do, you know, only lose by 2, 3, 4, 5 points, that'll embolden them to come into Florida,
1: right,
14: pour their money in from the NGOs, from China, from the Soroses of the world, and start pouring money in local races, you know, school board races, and they're going to try and be winning those races so that they can take out Florida. Because Florida is where conservative ideas start and sprout and spread to the rest of the nation. Conversely, if they come here and take away that, Florida, you know, is one of the last stops for them to, you know, get involved in government. So we need to get every Republican has to get out and vote for the Republican ticket.
1: Yeah, no doubt. All right. So once again, 7 o'clock tonight, if they want to watch, They can go where exactly?
14: At Florida GOP, I believe. I can't remember our exact Twitter handles. I'm an old man. But it's not hard to find the Republican Party of Florida on social media, and it'll be streaming there.
1: Excellent. All right, my friend. Great to see you again.
14: Thank you, Drew.
1: I'm so
14: always
1: glad
14: good to
1: you
14: see you, sir.
1: By. All right, good to see you. All right, we got a big night tonight ahead of us, and obviously, especially with regard to watching everything that's going on and the excitement, you'll get a chance to see. I'm telling you, you want to talk about a state that's unified. We absolutely positively are here. And so it's great to hear and great to see. And we're looking forward to talking to more people here at Pepin's, the event center in Tampa, here on Florida's Voice. What else? What else do we have going on? A little earlier today, there was some discussion about what was going on with the announcement yesterday by the Transportation Secretary Duffy, who was getting rid of and canceling out a huge number of companies that were issuing CDL licenses, and that we've got to get rid of these companies that have been getting these CDLs to people who can't speak English, who can't read the road signs. It's an awful situation. We described yesterday, and you all know what took place here with the driver in the state of Florida and the horrible tragedy on the roads here. You see videos that have happened in the past. And now comes this. So we talked about that yesterday. The transportation secretary wants to get these illegals off the road. And you would imagine that everybody would have a buy-in. Nope. Doesn't have a buy-in from everybody. Check this out.
15: For you, Mr. Secretary, that they yes. won't cooperate when you see these headlines every week, it seems, of more innocent people being killed by people who should not be on the road and, as you pointed out, can't even read the road signs.
16: That's a tell, isn't it, Bill? That they won't share that information with us underscores that they are probably, and we feel very comfortable with, the fact that they're giving commercial driver's licenses, not just to people who are unqualified, but people who are in our country unlawfully. They're in the country illegally, and they're getting a commercial driver's license. So we are going to continue to fight and push to get that information. And it's also a tell that they care more about illegal immigrants getting a commercial driver's license than they are about the safety of their own citizens, keeping their people safe. I don't understand the thought process behind that. There's a debate

0: are states that are actively working against the federal government and the Trump administration and the transportation secretary to hide those that have gotten CDL licenses, the records from the federal government, and somehow, some way, we've got to get it. And like he said, they care about the illegals more than they care about the safety of their own citizens. You're going to give them a CDL. They should not be out on the roads. I mean, do you need to hear this? Of course you don't need to hear the stories, but here's one story that was being discussed on Capitol Hill today. And this was from father of a five-year-old who was nearly killed by an illegal driver who took the time to look Democrats right in the eye there on Capitol Hill today to say, look, you don't care. Don't tell me you care, because you don't.
1: There's no way you guys are sorry. Not one of you guys have ever called me. Not one of you guys have ever reached out to me. Not one of you guys have ever sat there and seen me in the hallways and said, hey, sorry about your daughter. You guys do it right here while you guys are grandstanding on top of your soapbox. This is when you guys care. Right here inside this room is the only time you guys care.
0: It was 3 minutes of riveting testimony on Capitol Hill today. There was video. There were pictures. There was just very emotional moments there. While this dad, who now has a five-year-old whose life has changed forever, who looks Democrats in the eye and says what so many people are thinking. You say you have sympathy, but as far as your side of the aisle goes, I think he literally said, I think the building needs to get checked for mold or something, because you guys are really out of your mind thinking that sanctuary cities are the way to go. So on the one hand, you have the transportation secretary who's like, we've got states that are fighting against us because they want to protect the illegals that are getting these CDLs that are hurting and maiming and taking the lives of our citizens. They're more protective of them. And then you have a father who's not wanting to hear anything more from a Democrat about sympathy at all for what has happened. Because the minute they say we have sympathy, there's always a but right afterwards. And the but is, we're not going to stop doing what we're doing. It was quite the emotional moment on Capitol Hill. And it's the most unbelievable thing. And it's, again, part of what we politically have been fighting against with Democrats for the longest time. You know, you wonder whether or not DSA members are going to find common ground with that issue. And the answer is, of course they're going to. So the DSA members are going to find common ground with the Democrats who are progressives and the ones that were here before. And you can think of some of them.
2: Bowl of doggy too.
0: Nancy Pelosi comes to mind. That were touting the things that the DSA agrees with long before they were a part of the heated discussion that's going on in 2026. They're on the same page with this. They're on the same page with that specifically. And so many other things. The getting rid of the Electoral College, the making D.C. and Puerto Rico a state, the stacking the Supreme Court. They're one and the same. Don't make it seem like they're not, because they are. And they've been. It's just the one that's taken over the party right now is way bolder and way more radical than we thought the radicals were before.
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14: So this morning, I was asleep, and I had a dream that there was a little mouse trying to get into my mouth. And so I'm half asleep. I reach up to my mouth, again, still thinking this is a dream. And then I touch something that is kind of slimy and a little hairy and cool.
15: No.
14: And I immediately somehow knew it was a bat.
15: No.
14: This bat was legitimately trying to burrow between my lips into my mouth. It was trying to get past my teeth.
15: No.
14: I have no idea.
15: No.
14: This is not normal. Never heard of anything like this. Never seen bats in my house. I grabbed this bat and threw it across the room, and I screamed.
15: No. That can't be. All right, so we're supposed to, unless there's evidence, so a doctor in Virginia said that she woke up to find a bat trying to burrow in her mouth. Her name is Krista Edelman. She says she's a doctor. I guess maybe she is. Probably people have looked it up. I don't know. I need to see the evidence. That sounds way too weird, way too crazy, way too scary. That to me is even worse than the, hey, I went on vacation and you open up the toilet seat and there's a snake there, which is more common than you would imagine in some countries. But anyway, do we have to do this? All right, let's move on. Yeah, that's it. I'm done talking about that one. All right, we are in Tampa right now at Pepin's, the event center, because there's a big rally tonight, a big event going on. The governor's is going to be here. A ton of legislators are going to be here. Byron Donalds, Wilton Simpson, among others. It's going to be a pretty fantastic evening starting at 6 o'clock. So we're very excited to be here hanging out. And I just wonder what a lot of the discussion is going to be. I wonder if some of the discussion is going to be the difference between, for example, the United States and or the federal government and how we do things right now as opposed to how things used to be done as compared to what Democrats would do if they were in office. I'm betting that there are probably some Democrats that are out there that want to convince us that they are all about, for example, law and order, when we know that's not even the case, not even a little, when we have even the President of the United States, who yesterday was talking about some different issues as he was asked at the White House.
20: Mr. President, last month DHS recorded a record number of deportations.
15: Yeah.
20: What changed to make that possible?
21: Nothing. We just were able to break the court system a little bit. We had judges that were very hostile. I mean, look, in New York.
15: Yeah. Get this. In New York.
21: The governor of New York, Kathy Hochul, just announced that she's letting 7,000 people go into criminals. Go right back onto the streets of New York.
15: 7,000 criminals going back onto the streets of New York. And I'm trying to imagine whether or not a David Jolly that would be running the state of Florida if he were the governor. I'm wondering whether or not he would want to enforce some of the laws here in the state. And when it comes to like the 287G program, for example, whether or not this is something that he might look at and lean into. There's no way that in the state of Florida we would allow for that to happen. Well, there are a lot of things that have been going on in places around the country where even, did we have this? Yeah, I think I have this piece here. Because as we were talking about earlier, what was going on in different places around the country with CDL licenses and illegals and clearly not wanting to enforce the 287G program. Here's a Maryland sheriff who's on Capitol Hill today as well, who was talking about and exposing Democrats right to their face about what they've been doing with the 287G program and not enforcing it.
22: Actively victimizing American communities. Unfortunately, rogue state legislatures like mine in Maryland are actively fighting against these law and order efforts. They are passing radical legislation designed to create safe havens for criminal illegal aliens and outlawing successful public safety programs.
15: Like the 287G program. Exactly. So, I'm sorry. Spare us with the whole, we care about fighting crime like you. No, you don't. And I don't think David Jolly and other Democrats would do it in the state either.
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24: From the Zoom Tan Studios in Naples, go from pale to perfect in minutes. 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
25: News this hour from Town Hall. I'm Keith Peters in Washington. Germany says Russia is behind an attempted drone attack at a busy German airport.
26: The German government has blamed Russia for an attempted attack at the Leipzig-Halle airport last month using a drone laden with explosives. Germany says it will shut down a Russian consulate, among other measures against Moscow. The drone was found near a Ukrainian plane on the evening of August 4th and defused. Moscow has been widely accused by Western officials of running a campaign of sabotage and disruptions across across Europe with the aim of undermining support for Ukraine and destabilizing European nations. I'm Lisa Dwyer.
0: Another far-left congressional candidate in Michigan is looking to alter the American way of life. Audio surfacing of his agenda from a two-year-old podcast.
1: Audio surfacing from a podcast back in 2024 of far-left Michigan congressional candidate William Lawrence calling for destroying the American way of life. He also wants to stop all oil and gas drilling here in the U.S. Lawrence securing the nomination in the Democrat primary for Congress in Michigan's 7th District, which includes Lansing. He faces Republican incumbent Tom Barrett.
0: Correspondent Laura Winters reporting. Rain is falling across parts of Texas and Louisiana as Tropical Storm Edward has made landfall near the border between the two states, bringing the possibility of flooding. The storm came ashore near Johnson Bayou, Louisiana, and is expected to rapidly weaken. It's centered about 15 miles south-southeast of Port Arthur, Texas, and has maximum sustained winds of 60 miles an hour. A down day on Wall Street with the Dow dropping 419 points, the Nasdaq lower by 271, with the S&P 500 declining 54 points. More on these stories at townhall.com.
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0: An iconic tech giant is getting a new CEO.
4: John Ternus takes over for Tim Cook, ending Cook's 15-year tenure that saw the company's value skyrocket to $4.6 trillion. The change in CEOs comes at a pivotal time as Apple has stumbled in its efforts to deliver new AI features. Beyond finding ways to keep Apple competitive in the artificial intelligence race, Ternus will need to navigate supply chain questions and relationships with people such as President Trump. Cook is widely expected to help Apple maintain a good relationship with Trump as he shifts to his new role as executive chairman. I'm Mike Hemp.
0: Determining which accounts belong to children is the linchpin of online child safety measures that Meta, Google, TikTok, Roblox, and other companies are ramping up. News and analysis at townhall.com. From Washington, I'm Keith Peters.
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31: 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But paradise is not always paradise. 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
9: Well, hey, everybody. Glad you're joining us today on Florida's Voice. We are live once again across the state of Florida. And we are here in Tampa right now. So we are at Pepin's, the event center in Tampa. We are on the road. We're broadcasting live. We've been here all day long, and it's been fantastic getting ready for the governor and so many others to be part of what we're doing here right now. And so we are looking forward to hearing from the governor, Congressman Byron Donalds, Wilton Simpson, so many others. Everybody is here, and it's a big rally. We're going to get together. We're going to be talking about the issues, and so that starts at 6 o'clock, and I believe they're going to be streaming at 7 o'clock as well on the RPOF's social media sites. So a lot going on here, an exciting evening ahead of us. All right. There's a lot of other things that are going on that are very exciting, and some of the things that we are keeping an eye on here at Florida's Voice, not just in the state, but across the country. And I'm wondering whether or not there is going to be a discussion about some of the things that are happening in places like Texas. Look, we know that there are going to be dollars spent here in the state of Florida. I know that there are people who think that the state of Florida is not going to be challenged by Democrats. I mentioned it with Bill Helmick a little earlier from the RPOF, and I truly believe this, that the Democrats are willing to spend money in the state just to be able to say that they are going to be 2 or 3 points two or three point losses as opposed to 8 to 10 point losses. If they spend money in the state and they can keep it close, then they could convince people that they're being competitive with the people they're putting out there, like a David Jolly, like an Angie Nixon, all of these different people that are out here in the state. So they can make it look as if it's something that it's not. And so money is going to be spent. Make no mistake about it. That's the first thing. The second thing is, when you're talking about other states like Texas, what's going on there? We talked about Holy Toledo guy Harry Enten a little while ago. Holy Toledo guy who was talking about, among other things, that when it comes to the numbers that are out there, that it looks like Democrats might be losing both the House and the Senate, the House being a little closer, but the Senate outside of the possibility, according to some of the latest polling that he's seeing. But the numbers of people and the number of dollars that are going to be spent is going to mean something. And the support that people are going to get is going to mean something. And he believes that in a state like Texas, it doesn't look like the polling is there for James Tallarico, who believes that God is non-binary. No joke. And that somebody believed that he would be the perfect candidate on the Democrat side. But of course, if you're going along with where they've been, yeah, that sounds about right. So Senate Majority Leader John Thune was talking about Texas, and he believes that, hey, maybe we should spend some money here.
10: I think that I'm hoping the White House will become engaged. Texas is an incredibly expensive state, and obviously one that we need, that we've got to hold. If we're going to keep the United States Senate, if we're going to keep a majority, Martha, with Texas, that is, we absolutely have to win that race. So everybody's all in for Ken. Over. We're focused now on the general election, but because Texas is such an expensive state, we're going to need the president and his team to be engaged there and to be putting resources into that race.
11: I mean, Tallarico's everywhere. I mean, you go on YouTube, you go anywhere, you're going to see a lot of Tallarico. He's got $21 million versus Ken Paxton's, I think, $1 or $2 million in his campaign coffers. Are you going to be going to Texas personally to campaign for Ken Paxton, especially given the history that you had with John Cornyn?
10: Well, I'll be down there next week. We're all going to be down there for the midterm convention.
9: Yeah, that's right. Next week, midterm convention that's going on. And is it going to help that Senate Majority Leader John Thune is going to go out there and help Ken Paxton and campaign? I don't know. But I do think it's interesting that the Senate Majority Leader is saying, I hope that the White House is going to be engaged. Texas is an incredibly expensive state. Why am I drawing a blank on Martha's name from Fox News? But anyway, Martha McCallum was saying that Tallarico's spending all kinds of money, and he's everywhere. Campaigns, videos, on the road, doing all kinds of stuff. He's out there. And look, for the longest time, Democrats always felt like the thing that they wanted more than anything at all was to capture the state of Texas. There's no doubt it's been like that forever, obviously. Now, they've had lousy candidates. It's been a long time, and the candidates aren't getting any better. I mean, you had Beto O'Rourke, for example, against Ted Cruz. Now you got James Tallarico. But the Senate Majority Leader, it does sound like he's concerned. Does sound like it's a little different right now. Even though, like I talked about before, you have Harry Enten, CNN pollster, who's like, yeah, Texas, no, Tallarico's not going to win. How many people have looked at some of the polling in the past and the leaning into Democrats and the suggestion that somebody like Beto O'Rourke was going to win, and next thing you know, it wasn't even close. And that we could be in the same situation here in the state of Florida with Angie Nixon and others. We could be in the same situation here in the state of Florida with David Jolly. We could be in the same situation with Texas and what's going on there with Ken Paxton. And that it could possibly be, people are saying and pollsters are saying that the numbers look like there's a chance for Democrats. But at the end of the day, everybody comes home and it's like, yeah, we're not doing this. Which would be good, but it would be nice to know ahead of time. And so the fact that the Senate Majority Leader is concerned about Texas, look, we should be concerned. We should be playing this as if we are behind and we need to work harder than everybody else, and that it's not looking good. Like, we should act that way. We should be working hard that way because, again, how important this year is going to be, that the changes that could take place, and it's not, again, don't miss what I'm saying. We're going to move on in just a second, but I don't want you to miss the lead. The lead is, if Democrats can come close in a lot of these races, they will make it feel as if there's momentum. Don't forget, midterms, once they're over, we are in presidential gear. It is presidential 2028 time, and that's when everybody's looking at the elections in the future and saying, do you see how close we are? We're right there, and we're competitive, and it's going to try to make it sound like you could make the case for the DSA, make the case for the Democrat socialists that are trying to push forward. I'm just telling you. So, yeah, there's that. All right, some of the other things that we are checking out here at Florida's Voice. What else we got going on? Let's see. I guess the President of the United States has made it official that he waited until Iran was nearly finished rebuilding their radar to blow it up. He was, I guess, talking about this just the other day on Fox, and...
3: And then I say, do you think it's okay for Iran to have a nuclear weapon? A nuclear weapon is massive destruction. You know, take what you see and multiply it times 100. And everybody says no. I've had people on the other side asking me, or debating me, let's say, on that question. Most people are absolutely fine with it. They were fine with Venezuela. They were all against Venezuela when I did it, and now look how that's turned out so great. But they were against this too. And all I say is it okay for Iran to have a nuclear weapon? I've never had anyone say yes. And as soon as they say, no, it's not okay, I said, well, then I'm right. But we're doing a great job.
9: Yeah. And so as the president was talking about not having a nuclear weapon in Iran, I guess the radar that they were looking at, they wanted Iran to finish this radar
8: And then ultimately they blew it up. They thought they were getting somewhere, and then you had overnight, right? Yeah, you had U.S. forces began striking Islamic Revolutionary Guard Corps targets in Iran, and that was at noon Eastern time, and that was today, I guess, just a little earlier today. Central Command was talking about the president, and they were mentioning that they were, as we speak, hitting Iranian targets near the straits, and a large, powerful retaliation, and that's what was being discussed earlier today. Forces began striking the targets. The strikes following the recent attempted attacks by the IRGC against commercial shipping in the Straits and against American service members deployed in the region. I believe Jordan is where those attacks were headed and were hitting from Iran. But that just came across about an hour ago, that the president was also waiting until Iran was finished rebuilding radar to blow it up. That is legend. There's no doubt about it. So that is going to be incredibly helpful in some of the things that we are working on. All right, what else do we got? I know there's a lot of different news that's happening. All right, let's touch on this. By the way, in case you're wondering, hey, you sound a little different and you look a little different. The studio looks strange. Yeah, well, I mean, the flag of the great state of Florida behind me, that doesn't look, that looks incredible. I'd like to take that home, to be quite honest. But we are here at Pepin's, the event center in Tampa, as the governor and other elected officials are going to be here. You've got the cabinet, you've got James Uthmeyer, you've got Wilton Simpson, you've got Ashley Moody and Byron Donalds, and you've got Blaise and Goldia, so many others that are going to be here. There's 30-some-odd legislators that are going to be here tonight. Big rally, and of course, the discussion about what comes next and the things that we need to work on here in the state of Florida. And I believe they're going to be live streaming it tonight as well, so you can look for that. The border czar, Tom Homan, was on Fox a little while ago and was talking about how in Congress there is a discussion once again, and there needs to be, we need to continue this, about birthright citizenship and what we can do next. And before I play this clip, I just want to mention one thing that when I talk to people, they say this all the time, that it gets frustrating when the House members, the Senate, they go on vacation. They're not staying there when there's hard work to be done. In this case, this year, obviously, the Save America Act, among other things that are going on. And they get really upset that they leave. And then when they come back, a lot of these things just all of a sudden, they just like, bye-bye. Oh, never mind. Yeah, like birthright tourism and the issue of what has been going on, as Tom Homan was talking on Fox News about, that I'll get to in just a second. But they get frustrated that we get really in to the weeds sometimes with the details of how we can do things, how we can stop birth tourism from happening, how we can do something really good and legitimate to help people with health insurance in this country and make it affordable and bring competition back. The things that at the beginning of the year we started to talk about, and then all of a sudden there's vacations, and then all of a sudden something else becomes the thing. And next thing you know, we're not talking about that anymore. Just wanted to mention that. Here's Tom Homan, who was talking to Martha McCallum on Fox about birth tourism.
11: What's your take on this? Can the Border Patrol do anything to stop these businesses from trafficking, you know, people in just to have babies?
12: Well, it's not Border Patrol, it'd be Homeland Security Investigation, a division of ICE. And President Trump's right. We know of about 25,000 to 30,000 a year that are occurring. And it's the misuse of the visa process. Getting a visa is a privilege to come to this country. And when you lie and commit fraud saying you're coming here for work, but you're actually coming here to give birth, I mean, that's a violation of the law.
8: Yeah.
12: But what's most important, what concerns me the most, is a national security issue. Mm. Because two of the biggest abusers of this process is Russia and China. So you're going to have hundreds of thousands of U.S. citizens living in Russia and China that can come back here and vote, can run for political office, and can get a government job. So it's a huge, huge national security issue.
8: Let me just stop there. It is a huge national security issue. And so, that's that's fine. And so the issue then becomes all about what we can do and the different departments that could help. And when you hear 30,000 birthright citizenship abuses per year, and most of them coming from China, and what and how it operates, right? They come here, they give birth, they become U.S. citizens, they go back to China, they end up becoming bad little communists, and then they end up coming back here, and the things that they can do to affect elections, the things they can do when they are in positions of power, the things that they can do when they are in positions of power in business, all the different things that they can do and just change the complexity of the country and how we've got to do something to stop it, that discussion was in detail not too long ago. It goes back to what I was talking about before, that this is something we got to tackle. Like, if they're back and they're working right now, the House of Representatives, if they're back on Capitol Hill soon and they're going to be working, I mean, the Senate's not back until I think the 13th, but I think the House is getting ramped up right now. That's the point. Like, yes, we've got to get ready for the midterms. Yes, there are people that are going to have to go out and campaign. Yes, there are we're going to need to continue to focus on the communist Marxist socialists, the DSA, the Democrats, all the same thing, all getting together under this big ugly tent to try to destroy this country. Yeah, but we got to be able to do multiple things at once. And the other thing is to bring things up like this and get something done while we still have a majority. The Save America Act, do something in parts and pieces. What can we do? What can we bring? What can we do specifically to make sure that we get that across the finish line? Tell us what we need to do. Let's make it happen. That's all. So just wanted to mention that. What else we got going on? Anytime you want to call, 866-588-8303 is the phone number. I thought this, again, was fake. I thought this, again, was something that was made up. Somebody created this as a joke against Abdul El-Sayed. So here you have the Democrat, socialist, Marxist, communist candidate in Michigan for Senate. And I guess this was a video where they thought it was a good idea to have this play. On the heels of the last really bad decision that the Abdul El-Sayed campaign made, not just the communist part, but also the video with him, Blue's Clues, and he was answering mail, and I don't know if you had a chance to see that video. Here's the latest one. I guess this is something called Senate Island or something like that. What is this mess? So there... Oh, no.
13: I'm Abdul El-Sayed. I'm 41 years old, and I'm from Ann Arbor, Michigan. Oh, my name? Yeah. I love my name. A lot of people don't know this. It means servant leader right here on my bracelet. So what's my type? No corporate PAC money. Ready to rock with Medicare for all.
8: Okay.
13: I got one goal.
8: Stop it.
13: And that's the past Medicare for all.
8: Okay, just stop it. I can't do it. So for those that aren't able to watch because you're driving around, you're lucky that you're not able to see this. And those that are in your office and your home, whatever. So, right now, as we speak, paused on the screen is the Senate candidate sitting on what appears to be, so it's a pink background, and he's sitting on an inflatable island, like with a little fake palm tree, like something you would have, like a pool float, and he's there reading a book called Medicare for All. I guess a citizen's guide. That was probably done by somebody we know, right?
14: This is what you do.
8: Yeah, that's right.
14: What you do.
8: You bet. That's what you do, Bernie. And talking about the love of the idea of passing Medicare for all. I was going to play the rest of this video, but it's kind of nauseating, to be quite honest with you. So and then the audio and everything else that goes along with it. It's this weird kind of, I'm trying to appeal to the people that are on Twitch or the people that are on TikTok and the people that... Hey, did I say appealing to the people on Twitch? Oh, that's kind of funny. You mean like hanging out with Hassan Piker, who you are definitely not going to speak poorly of, and he's not going to speak poorly of you either. As a matter of fact, there's quite the political love affair that's going on. But yeah, you got to distance himself from Hassan Piker because, you know, Democrats realize that they don't really want to have him hanging out with an anti-Semite who hates the country and the like. And again, for the millionth time, if we have to prove to everybody that that is the case.
15: It is completely ridiculous. It's laughable to say guys like myself, guys like Abdul El-Sayed, we hate America.
16: I say I hate America all the time. A lot of motherfuckers want to kill me over that take, but at least I say it with my chest. People will be like, Hassan, you hate America. I'm like, yeah, I do. I do hate America.
15: It is completely ridiculous.
8: Yeah, it is completely ridiculous. Is it really completely ridiculous? Yeah, I'm just putting that out there because, again, you know, you have people who are creating this image. I keep hitting my hand on the microphone. I'm so sorry. I don't know why. But you have people that are trying to create this image, that are trying to make this appeal to people that they're just like you. Everybody has a pink room, and they sit on an inflatable island as they're reading a book on Medicare for All. Everybody does that. But the appeal that they're trying to project, as opposed to what the reality is and what we get to see out of Hassan Piker and his hate for America, that I can play over and over again a million times. And so if people are like, stop saying that, that's rude. No, it's just true. It's not about being rude. It's about being truthful. And they have to now fight back against that. But we have to continue to push, not just across the country, but in the state of Florida. I'm just telling you right now, the one thing that we can't back away from is this idea that everybody's rolling their eyes at Angie Nixon. Everybody's rolling their eyes at David Jolly. All of this seems very ridiculous, like it's not something that people are focused on. The message that they have doesn't resonate. That's not the point. It could be only because of what I said at the beginning of the program. Number one, the point is that if they dump a bunch of money in Florida and they make it look like the election's close, this is something that's going to springboard them into the 2028 presidential election. That's the springboard. That's the first thing. And the second thing is, if they keep painting it in this light to make it look as if it's something that it's not, to make it seem like it's more palatable, to make it seem like it's more for the working class, if they can continue to push that narrative over and over and over again to, again, lie to you, not to you and me, because we get it, but to others who aren't as engaged as we are, and we don't call them out, and we don't make this comment over and over again about who they truly are, then again, you know, you stand the risk of having elections that are going to be close. Maybe not lost here in the state. They may not be lost, but we don't want them to be close either. We want this state.
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1: All right, anytime you want to watch at FL Voice News on YouTube, Rumble X, Facebook, and Instagram. Now, here's the thing. We're on the road. We're at Pepin's. It's an event center here in Tampa. And typically right now, we usually do the top five audio clips of the day. But we are changing around that schedule because it is a rarity. It is a rare moment. It's a rare occasion when the gentleman who's sitting to... Did I say gentleman? When the person that's sitting to the right of me, your left, is on a microphone with me in person. Chris Hudson. Campaign manager, Byron Donalds. Hello, sir.
2: Hello, Drew. I'm here in the flesh. Live. In the wild, as they say.
1: All right. So, fair to say that we haven't talked in a while. It's been a long time since we've talked on the air.
2: That is accurate. Yeah. I've been waiting for the call, or maybe I've been avoiding you. One of the two. Little column A, little column B.
1: No, I think you've been avoiding me. But anyway, a lot to talk about. First of all, this is cool. What's going to be happening, this leadership forum is going to be fantastic. And it's something that I think is important, kind of like next week is on a national level when you've got the RNC getting together and all of that. And here, to have legislators, I mean, it's like 30-something legislators that are going to be here. You've got the cabinet, you've got everybody here, including the governor. It's going to be a special night.
2: Well, I mean, it's a huge kudos to Governor DeSantis for bringing everybody together, asking the RPOF to set this up and host it. Chairman Evan Power and his team has put together an awesome event, made sure everybody that needs to be here is here, made sure it's been advertised across the whole state. And to your point, this is just an opportunity to build momentum going into the president's midterm convention next week. And I think Governor DeSantis is really just wanting to set the tone, make sure that everyone understands who's going to lead Florida into the future. And we can't thank him enough for being willing to set this up and host everybody.
1: Yeah, it's going to be cool. And a couple of other things, too. You know, I said this on the air a little while ago, and I just wonder what you think about this. When people say that everything's good in the state of Florida, we got the numbers, everything is fine, that drives me crazy, because if you got numbers, you still have to show up. And at the end of the day, you still have to vote. We still need people to be there. But boy, the Democrats, if they wanted to do something with this state, they'd want to keep it close. They'd want to be able to say, I could see them dumping money in the state of Florida, not to win, because maybe the numbers won't work, but man, if they can get it 2 to 3 points close, if they can make it look as if they were competitive, then ultimately that's what they're trying to do, so that would lead into 28, to make it seem like they're radical, crazy, Marxist, socialist, Angie Nixon, you got to be kidding me. She's completely honest about who she is, and make no mistake about it. Like, if you could keep that race close, for example, you could try to convince people that there are many people in the state that buy into it. But at the end of the day, they don't.
2: This is a coveted chess piece on the board. Florida is, you know, the third largest state in America. It's the, 15th or 16th largest global economy. This state votes, and this state makes sure that they do their homework and they get out and they get there. I mean, this last primary election taught us anything. People are paying attention, they care about the issues, and they're ready to go. This is going to be close because we're going to have to work hard. It's going to be close because no one wants to take it for granted. Both sides know that Florida is something you want to seize, you want to grab, you want to be able to be the party in power to drive policy into the future. We have been blessed with Republican leadership for a long, long time. And so I think it's easy for Republican voters and people who care about the ideals of the Republican Party to get complacent, to say, hey, we've had it, we've got it, we're good. To your point, we have the numbers. The bottom line is this: complacency will kill us. We have actually got to motivate our grassroots. We have to motivate our friends, our families, our neighbors. We have to get every single person out to vote. And if we don't do that, we are going to have what is arguably going to be one of the closest elections in all time. Because if you sit home on the couch, that's what we're begging for. And I think if we just get out there, we do our job, we knock doors, we talk to the people, we canvass them, we try to understand the issues that are important to them. I know on the Byron Donalds campaign, since primary night, we've already hit over 200,000 doors. And we're not just talking to, you know, our loyal faithful. We're talking to the people to understand sort of those, if you want to call them, you know, higher propensity, but, you know, mid-affinity folks who are like, hey, talk to me about the issues so that I guarantee I go out again and I vote again. Those are the people that are really important for us to talk to, because we know they're going to vote, but we need to make sure that they understand where we're coming at on all the different issue sets. And look, our opponent on the other side, he's a radical liberal. Yeah. But the Democrats are going to do everything they can to make him seem anything else but that.
1: Right.
2: And if we just let people sit on the couch, if we ourselves don't go out and do the work, they're going to have an effective message. And we're not going to allow that to happen under any circumstances.
1: Is he going to do debates? Byron's ready to do debates?
2: We went out on Twitter and challenged the David Jolly to debates. So I think he's ready to go. I think they've got to work out the details.
1: To.
2: Yeah, I mean, he loves to debate. You're talking about a guy that was standing in a lion's den all day long. You know, there was this whole narrative about how he wouldn't or wanted to do debates. And I can tell you, Byron Donalds is nothing but a debater at heart. It's almost annoying, the level of willingness he can step up and say, let's debate this policy point. I think people are going to be excited to hear what he brings to the table when he takes the debate stage, because I don't think people are aware of just how acutely deep he is in each issue silo.
1: Yeah.
2: I don't think people are aware of the level of knowledge he brings to every single approach he takes on every single issue, because he makes it his business to know them. And what you hear from a guy is not pre-written stuff. You hear Byron Donalds' authentic, original, policy-driven, solutions-focused, Florida-focused. This isn't just his campaign narrative. He's been like this forever.
1: Right. Yeah. And I guess one other thing before we jump would be, unless you don't want to go, you don't have to leave. You can stay as long as you want. There's lots of things to talk about. We can go all over the map.
2: I'll stay here as long as you want me to stay here, Drew.
1: Okay.
2: So you make me uncomfortable. And then
1: no,
2: I'm out.
1: Do I ever make you feel uncomfortable?
2: I mean, I've seen you play golf.
1: That's true. That's why I usually go out with my son, because he does better than I do. And then everybody pays attention.
2: You should just carry his bag.
1: Yeah. Well, I thank you. I think the interview's over now. No, I'm just here. All right. So, at the end of the day, on a national level, though, I can't say this enough, and I think it bears repeating. We really do have to make sure that the people who are not on social media all the time, the people who have a very busy schedule in their life, and the time that they use to speak about politics is very small. Everything is sound bites. I don't think we can walk away from continuing to talk about how radical people are, not just in the state, but around the country. Like, you can't talk about it enough for me. I mean, there's some people that are like, it keeps being mentioned over and over again. But that's how serious we are about the times that we're in. I mean, it's very 2026, everything that's... I never imagined in a million years that we would be talking about some of the things that we've been talking about with regard to even the sniff of the hint of people suggesting that, you know, they want to abolish prisons and police and the Senate and the presidency. And, I mean, I don't know how much more radical you can get. And then those people end up in Congress. Some of them here in the state end up in Tallahassee. Next thing you know, you've got a large number of Angie Nixons in Tallahassee that start to slow the progress that we could have down, the good things that we could do. They start to slow that down. Not just that, but a David Jolly, who, if he were governor, what was he going to do about the 287G program? Is he going to continue to support it? Probably not. What are we going to do about Supreme Court justices? What are we going to do about a lot of different things that he won't do in this state?
2: You know, I think you hit the nail on the head.
1: I did?
2: I know. For once you did it.
1: All right.
2: Once you did it.
1: Thank you.
2: And, you know, I got to give you kudos, because you highlighted, I think, is the most important thing. There's a lot of people, because the economy is the way the economy is right now. People are just working really hard. They're trying to pick up the slack. They're trying to do 2-3 jobs. You know, they're just trying to juggle all the things they can. And the reality is that means they're not attuned to Facebook every single day.
1: Right.
2: They don't have time to watch the local news because they're walking in the door at 5 o'clock.
1: And that's okay.
2: And they're catching a shower and they're making a meal and they're seeing their family, kissing their kids on the forehead, going to bed and waking back up and doing it all over again.
1: Right.
2: So we have to explain to them who the opposition is, what they believe, and how it can totally change the face and culture of our state, the face and culture of our country. I think one of the things people forget is that this DSA movement, this radical socialist left movement, They want less safe streets. They want a less affordable Florida, a less affordable America. They want to unleash illegal immigration. They want to rig and destroy our election integrity across this country. And they're not afraid to tell you what they want to do.
1: Right. It's not like they're hiding it. They're telling you exactly who they are.
2: But to your point, people aren't seeing it because they're busy, they're working. Right. And it's going to take an entire grassroots effort to highlight for every individual what it will mean if our opposition is elected. We have to make sure they understand what we stand for, what this means to continue the success and track we've been on, and what it would look like, what a future of Florida, what a future of this country would look like if we let the radical crazies take hold.
1: Yeah. You're pretty good at this. What do you do again? I forget.
2: I don't know.
1: Yeah, okay.
2: I don't know.
1: Chris Hudson hanging out with us here on Florida's Voice for a few minutes, and I'm just looking at the time to see. I will say this before we go. As a

0: going on here, but I want to play this for everybody else only because this is so cool. So Brendan goes out and he's describing what he's doing. He's going to get a tattoo, and then all of a sudden, here, listen.
1: So I'm in the middle of Alabama at a random little gas station, getting gas on my way to Mississippi to get a new tattoo, and look what I found. A litter of puppies were just left here. They were just left here. And they don't, like, the owners just left them. And I said, I talked to the guy at the gas station. I was like, what are we doing with them? He's like, dude, I don't know. He's like, they just got dropped off. And they've been.
0: So they just got dropped off. Well, guess what he did? He drove them all the way home, and every single one of them has a home now.
2: That's phenomenal.
0: Yeah, so he does that, right? Then today, here's a police officer in Ohio. The same thing going on. So here, I just thought this was just a cool story. So here's a police officer. Let me just put this around so you can hear it. In Ohio.
3: Yeah, we'll get you out of here, okay?
0: Look at this.
3: Someone left you. It's okay.
0: Puppy left in a cage.
2: Why are people leaving dogs everywhere?
0: Look at that. And look at how cute.
2: Who does that?
0: Oh, my gosh. Look at this.
2: How can you do that?
0: Yeah. Horrible. Now, I'm bringing this up here right now because I was going to talk about this before I go, but I figured while you're here and you're a dog lover anyway. So, yeah, I guess in some states, they still don't have laws against abandoning dogs on the side of the road. And I think Alabama is one of those states, among others. And so there are, like, so many people. Just the other day, Dan Bongino was posting, Brendan, what he's doing with these puppies. Other people are talking about this. And I just thought this was, like, just a cool message that like someone like Brendan and police officers and others who are seeing all of this. And then what ends up happening is, like in Medina County in Ohio and in Alabama, people are like, what are the laws against this? And then you find out they don't have laws. So it's like this activism that goes on in a good positive way.
2: Well, good positive way. And you know what that means? You know, if I had to send a bat signal up in Florida, it'd be for MAGA Meg Weinberger. Because MAGA Meg Weinberger, there's an animal in need. MAGA Meg, we'll take care of business. And I'll tell you what, that would be my first call after this. MAGA Meg Weinberger, Representative Weinberger from the Florida House of Representatives, her and her husband, they are the largest protectorate, the largest sanctuary of animals, I swear. If there's something going on with an animal, they are the first ones there to take care of it, be leaders on it. I'd be willing to bet that she's going to watch this and be like, I'm all over it.
0: Right?
2: 100%.
0: I'll bet you. But the thing I love is that I think that we're going to do something about this. Like, to see dogs that are being left like this, like we saw during the hurricanes and the poor dog that was chained up there on the alley. Like, things that we can do in a good way, in a positive way. And I just thought that was a good way to finish up our segment in a positive way. With a happy.
2: Positively.
0: I know. We got to take a break. Good to see you, Chris Hutchins. Thanks for hanging out with us.
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11: Once again, finishing up the program, putting a bow on the show as we are live at Pepin's, the event center in Tampa. We've got the leadership forum going on tonight, the governor's leadership forum, the governor here, as well as Congressman Byron Donalds and Wilton Simpson and Ashley Moody. And we've got so many other legislators that are out there, actually right behind me in the hallway. I can hear them. There's plenty of people hanging out here. It's going to be a packed house today. And so we're finishing up, looking forward to getting in there and checking it out. And by the way, I think it's going to be live streaming on social media at the RPOF's social media sites like YouTube and X, so you can check it out there and see what's going on. A couple of things that we're following up on before we leave the program. This is very odd to me. So they just released the video of the FBI agents seizing Eric Swalwell's phone and laptop at the San Francisco airport. So they have the video out now, and I just wanted to play this because the thing that's strange about it is, and if you're watching NFL Voice News on YouTube, Rumble X, Facebook, and Instagram, you can see this. If you're driving, if you're in the office, whatever it is you're doing, I'll just explain what's going on. So you've got the footage of him getting off a plane, and when you see him as the FBI agents are confronting him, it just seems so he's getting off the plane and he's got a hat and a hoodie on, and it's almost like his face is covered up. It's almost like he didn't want anybody to see him as he arrived at the airport. And there he is, and he's being confronted. Like, you could barely see his face. You wouldn't know it was him, almost like he wanted to make sure that nobody knew it was him. And then there's the FBI that's like, hey, could we have your phone? And we're going to take the laptop as well. And look, this is the kind of thing that happens. You know, you hate to see somebody's phone going out the door to the FBI and the laptop as well. Unless, of course, you did some things with Fang Fang and the do-to-do and that stuff. And then, of course, you know, the connections with the Chinese Communist Party and all of this Fang Fang and the like, and being an agent and oof, all of this. So you've got the surface airport footage out there, and everybody looking at this. All of this comes months after Swalwell resigned from Congress about the sexual misconduct allegations that were going on that he denies. And that's another one of those things that drives me crazy. And if you've watched this program or checked it out, you've heard me say it a million times. The idea that as long as somebody is no longer in Congress, as long as somebody's no more the mayor, as long as nobody, that person is no longer the governor, then hey, when it comes to those deeds that they did, that we were all stressing that somebody could possibly be convicted of a crime here, that all of a sudden, no, never mind. It just all goes away. It's just like, hey, are you out of office right now? Okay, well, that's fine with us. We've done our job, and now we can just like, bye-bye, see ya. Okay, no, I don't like that. I don't like that kind of thing at all, to be quite honest with you. All right, one more thing before we go, and I just wanted to make mention of this one more time because I played it at the beginning of the show, and I just want to play it before we leave. The narratives are always out there on the left and the talking points of how they're going to get by when it comes to different issues, or even when it comes to people that they're trying to make it look like they're distancing themselves from. Here's AOC, who on Capitol Hill today was asked about Hassan Piker. Listen to her answer.
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12: Do not think that a Twitch streamer is what the people of Michigan are concerning themselves.
11: 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So, if that sounded really eerily familiar, like El-Sayed, who's been saying that over and over again, the talking points are out. Nothing to see here. Move along. No, we're not going to move along. Well, we got to move along now. Show's over. See you tomorrow.
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15: News this hour from Town Hall. I'm Keith Peters in Washington. Senate Majority Leader John Thune is applauding the president's multi-layered strategy in Iran.
16: It's important that he get the strait open and continue to collapse the economy in Iran, which I think is happening, and I think all tools need to be on the table in terms of holding Iran and its proxies and its international supporters accountable for their actions.
15: Senator Thune made his comments to the Salem Radio Network. Jurors in the Lindsey Clancy trial have now gone through 4 days of deliberations without a verdict. The jury went home Tuesday after earlier telling the judge they were struggling to reach a unanimous decision. The judge told them to keep deliberating on whether to hold the Massachusetts mother criminally responsible for killing her 3 young children. The White House is filling in some of the details of a Venezuela oil deal announced last week by President Trump.
17: We're making a fortune and they're making a fortune.
18: President Trump in the Oval Office touting an oil deal with Venezuela. The White House says it's partnering with a company called North American Blue Energy Partners, already the second largest operator in Venezuela behind Chevron, in a deal that will give the Pentagon a 35% ownership stake in the company and roughly a fifth of the country's oil reserves. And it says the U.S. will be guaranteed a right to purchase 20% of the output at the cost of production. As to the impact on U.S. gas prices,
17: ultimately, prices are going to come down.
18: Ben Thomas, Washington.
15: Tourists are scrambling to find lodging elsewhere after deadly flash flooding in the Grand Canyon. The National Park's latest natural disaster poses threats to the area's economy. A rough day on Wall Street as the Dow is down by 419 points, the NASDAQ dropping 271, with the S&P 500 lower by 54 points. More on these stories at townhall.com.
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20: Employers posted slightly more job openings in July, but the American labor market remains sturdy in the face of higher costs that are squeezing many household budgets. President Trump says the oil deal with Venezuela has been good for both countries.
17: We're taking out millions and millions of barrels of oil, going to Houston, going to Louisiana, going to lots of different places in the United States and all over the world.
20: And Apple has a new CEO as of today. More on that from correspondent Rich Thomason.
21: John Chernus has moved into the corner office, succeeding Tim Cook, who held the CEO's job for 15 years. During that time, Apple's value skyrocketed to $4.6 trillion, thanks to the iPhone's incredible popularity. Chernus takes over at a crucial time for Apple, with the artificial intelligence revolution underway.
20: That is Rich Thomason reporting for the Wall Street Business Report. I'm Bob Agnew.
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1: Great radio stations across the land. Glad to have you along with Sam and Polo. It is the Joe Pags Show. Thanks. Appreciate you stopping by. There's a lot going on. Lots to get to. A big two-part interview with Senator Ted Cruz, U.S. Senator, great state of Texas. That'll start this hour. Part two next hour. And then hour three, it's going to be James Comer. And that's it. Pretty good show. Boom. There you go, Sam. Boom.
3: Boom. Love
1: Goes
3: it.
1: To dynamite.
3: See you tomorrow.
1: House Judiciary Committee Chair James Comer. Between the time I interviewed him and the time we're starting the show, I do believe we should have a vote on condemning socialism in the United States of America. Sam, do me a favor. Check and see if that House vote happened yet. I just talked to Comer probably an hour ago. So he said in about an hour, we're going to vote on whether we're going to condemn socialism in the United States of America. Now, I would assume that because there was such a push to stop communism in this country, that anybody and everybody who's been elected to office would say no to socialism. But you know damn well you'd have a lot of people. I asked Comer at the end of the interview, how many people do you think are going to vote against condemning socialism? Now, there are 435 in the House. How many do you think he said, Sam, will vote not to condemn socialism?
3: Half.
1: He didn't go that high. He said 100. He did go triple digits. And I would stop it. You're not going to have 100 voting not to condemn socialism, which, of course, has ruined so many countries on this planet. He said, yeah, they're going to be 100. We've got him, hour number three, again, Ted Cruz. Bono, this hour, he's got a new book out about Clarence Thomas. But we come out talking about the Senate. And I do, in fact, ask him, why is John Thune still the majority leader in the Senate? And he gives me a direct answer, so make sure you stick around for that for sure. The jury's been sent home again in this Clancy case, Lindsey Clancy case. She killed her three children. They are the victims here. Then she jumped out the window. I guess she tried to kill herself. That's the allegation. She wasn't successful. She's now in a wheelchair. I don't understand why so many people, especially women, are somehow acting as if she's not responsible. And something was said the other day, I think it was by your mom, Sam, that how does she just sit there in the courtroom and she's not like a mess? How is she not like, oh my God, my three children are dead? And something interesting came out last night. I think we were watching Hannity. And I guess the defense attorney keeps on talking about what a great mother she was. You realize she's not a mother anymore, right? She killed her three children. So how can you be a great mother if your children are dead? But I'm not understanding what the issue is now. Now, I'm not surprised that the jury is deadlocked. I'm not. And the fact that they're not sequestered blows my mind. They should not be able to see anything that's happening in the public right now in this case. And you know damn well, if you were on a jury, you would see something that had something to do with something. Whether it's on social media, whether it's on television, whether you're reading a magazine, whatever it is, a newspaper, you are certainly getting something on this case. They should have sequestered this jury. So a hung jury, or it's right now, it's deadlocked. They're not hung yet, but it's deadlocked, and they probably will end up getting a hung jury here. And then they'll have probably a retrial. You can't just let her get away with it. I just don't understand the support for Lindsey Clancy. You can, in your heart as a Christian, as whatever faith you happen to be, have love for somebody because of they're another human being and we have no idea what goes on, blah, blah, blah. But we also can't forget the fact that three young children were killed one by one with exercise bands by their mother. They're now dead. We can't forget that. And for some reason, these people that are supporting her blindly seem to not get it. And don't even tell me, well, I have the same postpartum psychosis, postpartum depression, postpartum would fill in the blank, hallucinations. I had all the same things Lindsey Clancy did. You didn't kill your kids, did you? There's something different there. And isn't somebody, wasn't she a nurse, Sam? Medical professional.
3: Ew.
1: I mean, all right, here's the story. And again, I'm not understanding why anybody's showing. Look, you can show support as a human being. You can show support as somebody who's got compassion. I get all that. But at the end of the day, this is somebody who is responsible. Like, literally did it. Nobody argues that she did it. Now, they're saying, was she legally responsible? That's the question. But here's somebody who did it. And there are throngs of people who don't want her to be punished. It's very weird. Here's the story from News Nation. Lindsey Clancy jury sent home for the day after deadlock. Jurors unable to reach unanimous decision in Lindsey Clancy trial. Written by Laura Engel. Jurors in the Lindsey Clancy murder trial were released after the fourth day of deliberations and after they told the judge Tuesday morning, this morning, that they were unable to reach a unanimous verdict. Judge William Sullivan asked them to continue deliberating in an effort to break the deadlock. They will resume deliberations tomorrow morning at 9 a.m. Clancy admitted to killing her children in 2023 before attempting to take her own life, but her defense argued she suffered from postpartum psychosis and wasn't criminally responsible for the actions. The jury received the case last week after 5 days of testimony and hundreds of pieces of evidence, including extensive and often conflicting testimony about Clancy's mental state at the time of the killings. They've now spent over 22 hours deliberating. After court, Clancy defense team Kevin Reddington said he remains confident in the jury. I'm confident in this jury. They're doing a great job working on the case, he told reporters outside the courthouse. They've been focused and dedicated throughout the whole trial. Now, he says that why? A, he's probably a pretty good defense attorney, and B, he knows these people are going home. And he knows human nature is, let me just take a peek at what he's saying. And do I know that the jurors are doing that? No. If I were on the jury, I'd have a hard time staying away from the information. Reddington said he's not trying to predict how much longer deliberations will take. Jurors are weighing them 3 murder counts, one for each child, along with multiple possible verdicts for each charge. At the center of the case is whether Clancy was criminally responsible at the time of the killings. Her defense said postpartum psychosis caused her to lose touch with reality. Let me go to the next story. Also by News Nation. This just bothers me. Lindsey Clancy received so many support letters, they fill 3 boxes. What the hell is wrong with you people? Lindsey Clancy's defense attorney said she's received so many letters of support that they now fill 3 boxes, or banker's boxes, according to multiple outlets. She reads every letter, Clancy attorney Kevin Reddington said, according to The Sun. Reddington said the letters have given her support, that she knows there are people out there that have not judged her and know that she's a wonderful, wonderful person, according to the outlet. Reddington said he does not read the letters himself. I haven't really asked her about it. That's her private review of the letters, he said. The revelation comes as jurors continue deliberating in Clancy's murder trial. Jurors told the judge they were unable to reach a unanimous verdict, but the judge instructed them to continue deliberating. The jury's now in the fourth day of deliberations after a highly emotional 5-week trial that put postpartum psychosis front and center and drew national attention. Hundreds of Clancy supporters have appeared outside the courthouse wearing pink. More than 80 witnesses testified during the trial, many addressing Clancy's mental state and the treatment she received before the killings. Come on, man. They're wearing pink. Do these people not have a life? They're wearing pink, and they're gathering outside the courtroom as if she's somebody wrongly accused. There are 3 dead little people because of her. I don't get it. Not a woman, have never been pregnant, I have not dealt with postpartum anything. I understand it's a real thing. But where is it written that this could lead to her killing all 3 of her children? We've heard about a few very high-profile cases. Andrea Yeager. Was it Yeager or Yates? I think it was Yeager. Look that up, Sam, in Houston about 20 years ago.
4: I think it was Yates.
1: Was it Yates? Who's Andrea Yeager? Is that like a tennis player or something? I think that's what that is. I think she's a tennis player. Andrea Yates. So we just talked about this with Jennifer Coffendaffer the other day. You can go check that interview out over at joepags.com/YouTube. She gives great insight to what the jury's facing. All that said, it's a very rare case where you hear about a mother killing her children. So you're telling me that Lindsey Clancy, just one of the 2 or 3 that we've ever heard of, that decided to off all 3 children? And according to the information that was released in the trial, especially from people from the prosecution, actual psychologists and psychiatrists from the prosecution, sending her husband to a store, monitoring how long it's going to take to send the husband to the store, talking with him on the phone either before or during the time she's killing her children. I mean, I don't understand how that's not somehow thinking about it, putting a plan of action in place, then doing the deed. I don't know how that's not that. 888-941-PAGS, 888-941-7247, joepags.com. Again, I didn't spend a lot of time watching the case. I've got a lot of children. I don't want to spend time doing that. At the same time, I got to know. I got to know where you are on this. When you're seeing all this unbelievable support for her, this isn't, hey, she's a human being, she deserves our support. This is, hey, I don't think she did it. Some of them are literally saying, I think the husband did it. That's it. I've decided the husband did it. They're all nut jobs. Go get a job. You got time to put on a pink shirt and stand outside a courthouse for days on end? Go get a job. Go do something productive. Go and volunteer, you know, at a foster home or something so you can take care of kids that didn't have good parents. Because this person was not a good, I don't care who the hell you are. Lindsay Clancy was a horrible parent. Her children would be alive if she didn't do what she did, whether you find her criminally responsible or not. 888-941-PAGS, 888-941-7247, joepags.com. 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
1: Always appreciate Ted coming on. As I told you I would, when I have a senator on, I'm going to ask, you know, why is John Thune still in leadership? He says there aren't 50 votes. And, of course, Mitch McConnell, who nobody's heard from since, like, June, is a no vote because he doesn't like Trump. And then Tom Tillis is going to say no because that's just who the guy is. And I'm guessing the other two that you're losing are probably Murkowski and Collins. I can't see any reason why anybody calls themselves conservative could ever say no to the Save America Act that very basically just says, make sure that you're actually an American citizen when you vote so nobody can go and steal your vote and take away your franchise. I know, crazy, right? He does continue to lay into Tallarico next hour. Make sure you keep it here. 888-941-PAGS, joepags.com.
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18: Yeah.
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24: News this hour from Town Hall. I'm Keith Peters in Washington. U.S. forces launched new strikes Tuesday on targets connected to Iran's Revolutionary Guard, according to U.S. Central Command. President Trump says U.S. strikes have left Iran a failed state.
25: That doesn't mean we won't smack them. We'll see what happens. But we have the Strait of Hormuz in extremely good shape.
24: The U.S. strikes followed others on Sunday that abruptly ended a month without military action and threatened to fully reignite the conflict that has spiked global oil prices. U.N. inspectors confirm evidence that Syria was building secret nuclear facilities under ousted President Bashar al-Assad.
26: That's according to a confidential report by the International Atomic Energy Agency. Israel bombed a site in Deir al-Zor in 2007 amid reports that North Korea was helping build a facility there. In 2024, uranium particles were detected in the ruins. Monitors invited in by the new government observed excavations where evidence has been uncovered of a cooling infrastructure consistent with a reactor. At a new site, they found 73 tons of uranium and fuel rods with cladding. The IAEA says the nuclear material is currently subject to agency containment and surveillance measures. I'm Jennifer King.
24: The House has passed a short-term measure to fund the federal government into early December. The move is designed to avoid a chaotic shutdown as lawmakers campaign for re-election. The Senate has already overwhelmingly approved the measure, so it now moves to President Trump's desk for his signature. The short-term measure funds federal agencies generally at current levels through December 11th. On Wall Street, the Dow down by 419 points, the Nasdaq dropped 271, the S&P lower by 54. More on these stories at townhall.com.
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24: CBS NFL analyst and former Dallas Cowboys quarterback Tony Romo has pleaded no contest to a charge of operating a vehicle while intoxicated. Bob Agnew reports.
5: Romo also issued a statement apologizing for the actions that led to his arrest back in July. Romo said multiple back surgeries during his playing career left him in pain that led to a dependence on pain medication. He said his efforts to get off of those medications led to an over-reliance on alcohol. CBS has since placed him on leave. Bob Agnew reporting.
24: Kroenke Sports and Entertainment says it has reached a deal to purchase the Los Angeles Angels from Marty Marino. The company led by Stan Kroenke made the surprise announcement Tuesday, saying it expects to close the transaction in early 2027. Kroenke's company also owns the NFL's Los Angeles Rams. News and analysis at townhall.com. From Washington, I'm Keith Peters.
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0: Scott Bessent, the Treasury Secretary, is out there. Yesterday you heard that he was talking about hurting Iran this way, hurting Iran that way. He talked about how Elizabeth Warren doesn't know anything, and just on and on. He's not playing games. He's continuing to talk about taking out Iran economically, which, by the way, I think is probably the best way. If you can't feed the soldiers in the IRGC, if you don't have the money to spend to put ransoms on people's heads who are speaking out against the theocracy, you might see it crumble from within. And you might see the people say, maybe there's an uprising here we can actually pull off. I think this is probably a very good idea to do this economically as you're doing it militarily. I don't like that Iran is saying the Strait of Hormuz is closed again. Of course, the president's saying it's open again. We know that it's nowhere near the level and the volume that it was back before February 28th when this war started. So that has to be fixed. And I know that we're the strongest military on the planet. I've been talking about that for all the years I've been doing radio and TV. It's the strongest military on the planet, bar none. But I don't know if we're being restrained or what the story is. Why can't we just blow up any place that is the source of these drones or the source of these missile strikes? If they're damaging ships in the Strait still, that's a problem. And we should, you know, flex our muscles and use the strength that we have to make that stop for good. Also, travel advisory, if you're planning your wedding or your next getaway to the Strait of Hormuz, I don't care if it's like $5 a night for the hotel. The answer is no. Say, we're not going to the Strait of Hormuz anytime soon.
1: Ah, shoot, I'll cancel my tickets.
0: Yes, I know we're going to do a family trip because it was so inexpensive. But I'm like, well, I'm not going to go. I'm thinking I'm not going to go. Don't do your honeymoon there. Don't go spend your summer break. Don't do anything in the Strait of Hormuz right now. First of all, I mean, we had the guy Robert Sherman on not long ago, the reporter, who said, it's okay, but it's not like the Riviera. It's not great. It's water, and there's, you know, there you go. But, yeah, I would avoid that area at all costs. So here's what Scott Bessent, our Treasury Secretary, had to say. This is from the New York Post. Scott Bessent vows to asphyxiate Iran with sanctions, taking away our IRGC's offshore accounts and luxury homes. This is from Steve Nelson over at the Post. Treasury Secretary Scott Bessent said today that he will asphyxiate the Iranian government until it agrees to a peace deal with President Trump, saying he's working to seize offshore bank accounts and luxury properties owned by Tehran's notorious Islamic Revolutionary Guard Corps, IRGC. Bessent specified his plans to target assets in the British Virgin Islands and $100 million houses, likely a reference to the Supreme Leader Khomeini's alleged $130 million London real estate portfolio. How is it possible that you're an evil dictator piece of garbage that kills your own people because you feel like it, but you can go and buy some property in London? $130 million property. What's the big deal? Quote, we're going to economically asphyxiate this regime, Bessent told or said during a discussion moderated by economist and Fox Business Network host Larry Kudlow ahead of the meetings with the G20 finance ministers in Asheville, North Carolina. My job is to make sure that they want to have a deal, and they will want to have one, he said. Treasury Department last week announced Operation Economic Outcast in a bid to isolate the Islamic Republic in tandem with a U.S. Navy blockade reimposed by Trump in July. Quote, we're tracking down the IRGC's assets, and I will say it on worldwide TV. Just so you know, we know where the British Virgin Islands your accounts are and these trust companies, Bessent said Tuesday. We know the $100 million houses you have around the world. We're going to freeze those. We're going to our partners. We're going to close all that down. The UK embassy in Washington directed the Post to a statement issued last week by the Chancellor of the Chancellor John Healey, pledging support for Operation Economic Outcast. Again, we go back to what we said a little while ago. Okay, so the bankers in the British Virgin Islands are going to cooperate. Okay, so it looks like Great Britain might cooperate. Sounds like they're on board. At the same time, he's flying this alleged leader of the IRGC or the Prime Minister of Iran or the theocracy. They got three different entities that run the joint. They're going over to Putin, who's saying, yeah, I got your back. We're good. And then at this point, and again, call me crazy, and you might, but at this point, why don't we get Putin on our side when it comes to Iran? Now, hear me out. Putin's a bad guy. Don't misunderstand. We get Putin on our side with Iran, and then wink and a nod and say, okay, you get half the land you're trying to get from Ukraine. Then you get Zelensky involved. Couldn't you, kill two birds with one stone here? Because Putin, when he told Tucker Carlson, and he probably lied, but a couple of years ago, told Tucker Carlson, who went to Moscow, that he wanted to be friends with the United States. He wanted to be in NATO. He wanted to be a part of the world community. Yet we keep on, you know, pushing him aside. He's a bad guy. Kills people that are against him. I get it. I hear you. Former KGB. But if you had to pick somebody to partner up with, do you partner up with him? Or do you partner up with the theocracy? Because if you get him on your side against the theocracy, against the IRGC, against the prime minister, or whatever other enemy thinks they're running Iran, wouldn't you have a better chance of shutting that place down, opening the Strait of Hormuz, and maybe at the same time you end the Russia-Ukraine war? I don't like that Russia rolled in there, but you now are allowing for China and Russia to take the side of Iran instead of trying to figure out some way it can be mutually beneficial to you and to Russia to stop Iran from causing all the mayhem that it's causing around the world. Now think about it. In Chechnya, 20, 30 years ago, in Grozny, you had some big Islamic attack in a country that used to be part of the Soviet Union. So, you know, Islamists, like the theocracy in Iran, also don't like Russia. I don't know. Call me crazy for just thinking out loud. But I think there's got to be a solution. Maybe that's what the president's working on. Part two with Ted Cruz when we come back. Stay here.
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